William Stump here from SRFM, the heart of KSA. And outside of my job, outside of presenting to you, I do work from home from a business. And I've found a productivity hack if you work from home, which is going to help you out. And I know working from home can be so great. You can sleep when you want, eat when you want, have breaks when you want. But it's very known that people can get lazy, not do as much work, and most importantly, just slack a little bit. But I've got a productivity hack to make sure you work more. If you're easy distracted like me, look, you got the TV, you got video games, you got the bed, you got the food, everything right there at arm's reach. So what can you do to make sure that this does not happen? To make sure that you're not getting distracted when you're working from home. So everyone that does work from home, do this. One, set a plan. Set a plan of when you want to do work and when you want to have a break. It could be 2 hours work, 10 minutes break, whatever it may be, whatever you suits your boat. And say to yourself, during this break, I am going to watch TV, play video games, sleep, whatever it may be. And say that to yourself. But secretly, that's a lie. You are lying to yourself to make sure you produce a certain amount of work. And once that's done, you are going to continue. But say to yourself, I'm going to work for 2 hours. I'm going to work the hardest I can and get X, Y, and Z tasks done. When it's done, say, I'm going to do one more task, just one more, and push for it. And then say, I'm just going to do one more. And you'll notice one thing. One, you can focus a lot more on the tasks at hand because you've got a shorter time frame to make sure you get it done. Two, because you're focusing so hard and getting things done quicker, you'll become more efficient because you're giving yourself a break time. And three, you're actually going to be able to achieve so much more with your time because you are pushing yourself to a deadline, which is shorter, but you're saying there's a reward at the end, which is being delayed longer. And this is what we call delayed gratification. And the more you can delay something and delay gratification, the more likely you can achieve it. But it is super hard, especially from your home. So what I suggest is set a time for work, set a break when you want to do something you really enjoy, but keep pushing it more and more and more and just do one small task at a time. I've done it and I've realized that I get so much more done with just 4 hours of work than what I would have normally done with 6 or 7 hours work when I'm working somewhere else. Try it out and let us know.

Is the mic on? Are we on air? Oh, okay. Ladies and gentlemen, boys and girls, this is Adia Radio, and you're tuning. No, wait, one more time. You're tuning. No, one more time. You're tuning to SRFM. We're playing your top hits and talking about everything. Everything from movies to foodies and games. You're tuning to SRFM. We got him and him on the trend. Talking about what's next. What's next? What's next? What's next? One more time. You're tuning to SRFM. Ladies and gentlemen, this is SRFM, your one-stop entertainment and the people's radio.

Life lesson number one, believe in yourself. Quote, if you believe that you can do a thing or if you believe you cannot, in either case, you are right. Henry Ford. And there you have it in a nutshell. You are what you believe you are, and you will become whatever you expect to become. The choice is nobody's but yours. If you always take passive, submissive, and receptive roles and never expect the best for yourself, then your life will always feel like a B movie. Increase your self-expectations. You can really do more, be more, and even create more. Just trust your judgment and believe in yourself. Remember that.

Next life lesson, a winning mentality. Sports psychology has demonstrated that winning has as much to do with mental strength as ability. In other words, a positive attitude leads to success. At least 70% of our daily habits and thoughts are negative. How much more on a bad day? Negativity is a major obstacle to success. So, what do we need to do? We need to develop a good positive attitude in order to create winning situations in our everyday lives. Start the day on a positive note. When you open your eyes, be glad for the day. Expect the best and choose positivity over negativity every single time. Remember that. Next life lesson, calling all Wonder Women. Women are very good at doing three things at once and the rest. And this wonderful skill can often lead us into dissatisfaction. We finish a great job, but we have so many other plans, so little time, and so much still to do. No, we can't stop because the goalposts have moved and we are still running to keep up with ourselves. If you ever feel like this, pause for a moment and just take some space for yourself. Yep, take a 5-minute break from your whirlwind of your life and be here now, in this moment, taking this one breath. Remember that. Next life lesson, be in balance. Now we're built for mental, physical, emotional, and spiritual activity. Creativity and high confidence levels depend upon the balance of these activities. If you're feeling less than your best, check to see if you are in balance by answering the following questions. How much mental activity have I done today? How much physical activity have I had today? How long have I been in touch with my emotions today? And how much spiritual activity have I also had today? Discover where your imbalance lies and then look through, yourself to find ways to re-establish a balance in your life. I wish you my very best. Live a good life and be happy.

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11: Most people care about what others think of them, and that's normal. As human beings, we have a distinct desire to be appreciated for our intelligence, talent, personality, and nature. However, when we start to rely on other people's opinions, we use their criticism to shape our lives. It's easy to fall into this habit, but it's not healthy to live your life according to the expectations of others. It's a vicious cycle, and it will turn you into someone other than who you really are. Giving your power to somebody else provokes you into leading a life in a separate reality, where the only thing that matters is how people portray you. To prevent this from happening, here are a few ways to get rid of your worry so you can be yourself. Number 1. Understand why you care. It's difficult to break a cycle when you don't understand the basic aspects of how it developed. Learning where the negativity and worry is coming from can help you loosen the grip that other people have on your mentality. As society has developed, we've set social standards for what we see as normality. From birth and throughout our entire lives, we are taught by others to act a certain way. We grow up instructed to follow specific directions and ideologies, dress a certain way, buy certain products, and adhere to societal standards. As social media has come into the picture, we've begun to take these standards to extreme levels. We now focus on getting as many people as we can to like us, and it is all posted for the world to see. In addition, it can be quite a chore trying to manage our real and online personas. Many of us have been taught throughout our lives that taking specific actions will bring acceptance, and other actions will bring the opposite. On the other hand, there are always times where we realize that this simply isn't the case. This is a form of social conditioning, and you must learn how to release yourself from it. Number 2, realize that people don't really think about you that much. If we could see the struggles that others go through or the worrying thoughts they face, we would probably find that they're incredibly similar to our own. Most people spend the majority of their time focusing on their own lives, their own problems, and their own actions. To put it simply, most people don't think about you very much, unless you are important to them or have an impact on their everyday lives. Even your close friends and family don't think about you that often when you're not around. On a similar note, while you may feel as if everybody is paying attention to you, people you see walking down the street or in the grocery store most likely just walk past you without giving you a second thought. Number 3. Stop apologizing. Sometimes it can be hard to recognize your own anxiety or worrisome thoughts. If you're the type of person who repeatedly apologizes for being yourself, then you're most likely spending too much of your time worrying about other people's opinions of you. This doesn't mean you shouldn't apologize for anything. If you've done something wrong that warrants an apology, go ahead and say you're sorry, but don't get caught up in being remorseful for who you are as a person. Being yourself, having your own opinions and values, being quirky or eccentric, or caring about what's important to you are not reasons to apologize. Number 4, remember what is important to you. Many people find themselves shifting their lives in a different direction only because of what others think they should be doing. But often, listening to other people's advice instead of our own doesn't work out so well. Whether it's getting a job that makes your parents happy or turning down a big opportunity because you think your partner wouldn't approve of it, it's impossible to be happy if you can't be your authentic self. Your main priority shouldn't be to impress anyone. It's your life, and you need to learn to take action driven by your own goals. Focus on the things that are important to you and what you want.

Number 5, get out of your head. The tendency to overanalyze everything often leads to caring immensely about what others think of you. Once you've fallen down this hole, it's hard not to stress yourself over every action you take or every word you say, no matter how insignificant it may seem. If you tend to do this, stop it. Don't waste your time or energy on situations that you have no control over. You need to accept that people will judge you, but know that they probably won't judge you as much as you think. Remove the mental strain and concentrate on what makes you happy. Number 6, be really conscious of who you surround yourself with. Although it may not seem like a big deal, the people you surround yourself with actually have a huge impact on how you live your life. Befriending negative people can crush your hopes and dreams and put a serious strain on your mental health. Instead, make positive friends whose goals are to inspire you and help you be the best you can be, and make sure you do the same for them. Of course, you won't agree with everybody you meet, and why would you? Life wouldn't have as much meaning or purpose if we all conformed to the same ideas and beliefs. However, having a small group of friends whom you can be yourself around can be extremely beneficial. The more time you spend with these people, the happier you will be. Number 7, know that you have full ownership of your feelings. When you base your feelings on other people's opinions, you sort of allow them to determine whether you feel good or bad. For example, maybe somebody ignored something you had to say, and that caused you to feel upset. Perhaps you got the impression that you weren't worthy of their time, or you're not good enough for them to pay attention to. But it isn't that person's fault that you feel upset because of their action, because in reality, they have no control over how you feel. Only you have control over the feelings that you associate with the actions of others. It's unhealthy to give away ownership of your emotions, and you will find that it only makes you feel worse. When you think about it, you are the only individual who can hurt your own feelings. If you want to change how you react to other people's actions or opinions, you need to learn how to respond constructively. This may take some work, considering that our thoughts are typically automatic or even on the subconscious level, so it may take a while to get to the root of what's causing you to react a certain way. But once you've figured out how to do that, you will find yourself feeling a lot better in the long run. Number 8, change the stories you tell yourself. This goes hand in hand with the previous point. The things that we tell ourselves are the most important because we have trust in our own thoughts. If you tell yourself to act a certain way for whatever reason, then you're going to trust yourself that it's the right thing to do. The problem with this is that we don't question what we tell ourselves enough, even though we should. It's important and beneficial to take a close look at your thoughts and look for where they are irrational or unfounded. If you can recognize the unhelpful and negative thoughts, then you're making more space for helpful and positive ones. For instance, if you believe that everybody judges you for how you look or what you wear, simply remind yourself that it's the opposite. Other people aren't actually that critical of you, and they're probably busy thinking about themselves. Number 9, get your expectations right. It's important to consider whether or not you have unrealistic expectations of what people will and won't accept. There are countless individuals in the world who automatically predict terrible outcomes for every social interaction they encounter. Perhaps they've had multiple embarrassing experiences in the past, or they may just be negative in general. Whatever the reason, with this mindset, you're going to be fearful of others' criticism of you. Not only that, but if you're expecting people to dislike you and waiting for your conversations to turn sour, you'll probably get that result. On the other hand, you may have had some pretty good social interactions where you realize that people aren't necessarily as mean or stuck up as you expect them to be. Next time you catch yourself predicting a negative outcome to a scenario, instead, consider how things could go right. Number 10, exposure therapy. Exposure therapy is a technique used to help people overcome their fears. It involves exposing someone to their fears in order for them to find ways to directly confront their fears or rationalize their reactions to them. In this case, you could try putting yourself in a situation where you think people may judge you for how you look or who you are. Perhaps get that edgy haircut, go out without makeup on, or voice your opinion on a particular subject. Whatever the situation may be, if you think people may judge what you look like, what you think, or what you're doing, just do it anyway. It may seem terrifying in the moment, but you'll probably find that the world is not going to end if you continue to be yourself.
Your fears of public embarrassment or failure are usually uncalled for, and being yourself provides an exhilarating feeling of deliverance. It's reassuring and relieving to be yourself, and when you decide to do so, your mind will relax itself and begin putting an end to those scary thoughts. Number 11, be your own friend. Although it's not something we like to believe, not everybody is meant to be your friend or stay your friend, and there's nothing you can do to change that, and no one else can do it either. It's crucial to accept yourself for who you are, but also to recognize that not everyone can accept that. Be proud of your accomplishments and learn to like yourself, flaws and all. Number 12, be the person you want to be. As I mentioned in a previous point, by letting others' opinions of you affect how you feel, in a way, you're handing them the keys to your life. You may end up changing every aspect of your life just to conform to a persona that you believe will cause others to accept you. And you may also believe that this will eradicate your worrisome thoughts, but it won't. You will never know exactly what they want you to be, and this ultimately only adds to your worries. Furthermore, living your life according to other people's expectations prevents you from leading a life of your own, and you'll likely regret this as time goes by. Look deep down and ask yourself what type of person you really want to be, and then be that person. You'll stop caring what other people think, and soon you will be in complete control of your life. Number 13, learn to appreciate and embrace the individuality of others. Once you've mastered the art of living your own life and free yourself from your insecurities, remember to show others the same courtesy. Even if you may not be particularly fond of someone, let them express their unique personality and encourage them to be themselves. Avoid gossiping or thinking negatively about those you don't understand. But most important of all, avoid being quick to judge. It's easy to get caught up in what other people think of us, and letting go of those thoughts can be very challenging. And while it does take time and effort, you can let go, and the world becomes so much more inspiring when you do. Some people will accept you for who you are, and others won't. But none of it is anything to trouble yourself over. Make the choices that you want to make, and do the things that you want to do. Take full responsibility for who you are and what you want to do with your life. When you do, you'll give your self-esteem a boost, and the power to control your life will fall right into your hands.

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2: Hey, good to see you. Now, here's something to chew on. How to stop grinding your teeth at night. Have you ever wondered why you wake up with a sore jaw or a headache every morning? The chances are that both are connected to the act of you grinding your teeth while you're sleeping. Well, this has to stop right now. This condition, also known as bruxism, has recently been linked to another unpleasant condition, sleep apnea. This is when your throat muscles relax during the night and block your airway, which then interrupts your breathing. Just as with snoring, you can't control the act of grinding your teeth during sleep because you're unconscious and unaware that you're doing it. Things that can help you prevent bruxism so that you can enjoy sound sleep and healthier teeth. Before we get started, all right, let's start by explaining what causes bruxism. It seems unfair that a nasty habit like grinding your teeth has a pretty name. Bruxism is a parafunctional activity of our teeth, which means that it's not what they are actually supposed to do. Yet a lot of people, between 8 and 31% of the general population, suffer from it. There are two types of bruxism: nocturnal or sleep, which happens during the night, and awake, which goes on during the day. The reasons why a person has bruxism can vary and include psychological and genetic factors. A slightly off position of the upper teeth in relation to the lower teeth, and certain drugs. Speaking of negative repercussions, there are plenty of them. Your teeth can become more sensitive and start to wear. Your jaw muscles may ache, and you can also suffer from headaches. Now, according to several studies, bruxism is also a symptom of sleep apnea, more specifically, obstructive sleep apnea. This is a serious sleep disorder where the muscles at the back of your throat relax. When this happens, the airway narrows or closes as you breathe in. This may result in snorting, gasping, or choking, all of which can deprive you of restful sleep. This is why treating bruxism is highly recommended. Now, here are some tips to stop that nighttime teeth grinding. Number one, avoid caffeine. A very simple measure you can take is fixing your diet. What we eat and drink greatly affects all aspects of our well-being, and our teeth are no exception. Caffeine is a well-known stimulant that we all turn to when necessary. But you should try to cut back on coffee, Coke, and energy drinks, as they contain very high amounts of caffeine. If you drink them often, you can get too agitated and active during the day, making it much harder for you to relax and unwind when it's bedtime. Number two, reduce stress levels in your life. Just chill, baby. Stress is a common cause of bruxism. It makes you nervous during the day and restless at night. You should first analyze the source of stress in your life. Is it from your family or friends? Are you stressed because of school or work? Did something stressful happen to you recently to cause sleepless nights and anxiety? Your next step is to come up with an effective plan for getting rid of those stress factors. We're all fond of different stress-relieving activities, but here are the three solutions we highly recommend that will definitely make a change. Counseling, exercising, and meditating. You can also fix your schedule and try to go to bed and wake up at the same time every day. Number three, stop chewing things that are not food. This is a habit many of us had during

0: If you can't stop chewing different things when not eating, try tricking your brain by making a change. Swap writing utensils for chewing gum, mints, or a small healthy snack. Pick pens that aren't easy to chew, like metal pens. Or go to extreme by coating it with nail polish, which tastes disgusting, so they tell me. Number 4. Include calcium and magnesium in your diet. So, we've covered swapping pens and pencil for gum, but grinding your teeth can also mean that you lack certain supplements. Visit your doctor to run some tests and see if that's the case. Don't self-prescribe vitamins or supplements. If your calcium and magnesium levels are too low, start taking supplements. These elements are important for muscle function and nervous system health. If you suffer from shin cramps during the night, these supplements will help. In addition to calcium and magnesium, you should opt for a healthy and balanced diet. Fast foods, sodas, and lots of sweets cause tooth decay. Raw fruits, vegetables, nuts, and berries are all good for you and your teeth. You can also add cheese, yogurt, whole grains, and sweet potatoes to your diet for healthier and stronger teeth and gums. Number 5. Pay attention to clenching. So here's a tip. Pay attention to how your jaw and teeth behave during the day. Sooner rather than later, you'll notice that they're living a life of their own. This is known as awake bruxism. Unconscious clenching often happens when you're thinking too hard or are very deeply involved in an activity. According to a study from the Department of Neurology at the Medical University of Innsbruck, jaw clenching is also a response to stress and anxiety. You may not notice it, but your jaw is tense and your teeth are gritted at moments like these. Relax your jaw. Put your teeth in a rest position with a tiny space between them and move the lower jaw from left to right to work it out. Number 6. Relax properly before bed. If nighttime bruxism is your thing, then your first task is to unwind before going to sleep. The calmer and more relaxed you are, the better the chance that you'll sleep soundly without grinding your teeth. Just like with de-stressing, different things work for different people. Try drinking soothing herbal tea before bed, like chamomile. You can also try massaging your neck, shoulders, and face. That will help your mind and body relax for sure. This also means that you must put your smartphones away at bedtime. It can also help to adjust your bedroom conditions by switching off the lights before going to sleep. Number 7. Get a mouth guard. It's like a bodyguard for your mouth. Now, if you're feeling like you're not coping too well with your teeth grinding, go and see a specialist. If you visit a dentist on a regular basis, they'll notice changes in your teeth and can suggest which measures you should take. Most likely, a dentist will recommend getting a mouth guard to wear at night to prevent your teeth from grinding and causing further damage. There are two options. Buy a ready-made guard at a pharmacy or get a custom-made one. Of course, the second variant is much better because everyone has a different jaw structure and mouth shape. A custom-made silicone mouth guard will fit you perfectly and make sleeping with it a bit easier. However, it might be hard to get accustomed to it at first. Its price is much higher, but it will serve you for about 1 to 1.5 years. Unlike your hair, your teeth won't grow back if anything happens to them. That's why you should take oral care seriously from the start. We hope this video will make you more aware of how to handle any teeth grinding problems.
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Let me advise you. 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Yes, it's very important. Everything has to do with money, right? Money, money, money runs the world. So, yeah, I think it's very important, and I'm going to be listening to myself today on how to budget. So tracking your spending on a regular basis can give you an accurate picture of where your money is going and where you'd like it to go instead. All right, number one, they say, here's how to get started tracking your monthly expenses. 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It's simply getting a sense for your monthly cash flow, what's coming in and what's going out. And number two is to categorize your expenses. Start grouping your expenses. Some credit cards automatically tag your purchases in categories like department store or automotive. You could find that your morning coffee run is costing you a lot, or maybe you'll realize you're paying for recurring subscription services that you could do without. Your spending will consist of both fixed expenses and variable expenses. Fixed expenses are less likely to change from month to month. They include mortgage or rent, utilities, insurance, debt payments for me, cat food, cat litter. Yep, gotta add those. And of course, don't forget, yes, utilities include the phone, yeah? Yeah, it does. You'll have more room to adjust variable expenses, which are different from the fixed ones. Variable expenses include food, clothing, and travel. And you have more control adjusting those. And if you're thinking, oh my gosh, I have to do tables and spreadsheets and numbers and everything, nah, don't do that. Use a budgeting or expense tracking app. They're everywhere, right? Or is it just me thinking that people were worried about papers? Nah. Anyway, budgeting apps like You Need a Budget and Mint are designed for on-the-go money management, letting you allocate a certain amount of spendable income each month depending on what you're taking in and what you're paying out. These types of apps will work if you're willing to log your purchases, put in the time, and stick to your budget. But hey, it's a paid app, so decide if it's as good as an accountant or what.

All right, I've tried apps before and it got me nothing. It's just the knowledge that, oh, I'm spending on this a lot and that a lot and I'm not saving that much. That's all I got out of it. So explore other expense trackers other than apps if you're interested. A spreadsheet is another valuable money tracking tool. You can find a variety of free budget templates online. And there's something called Nerd Wallet, which also offers an online budget worksheet. And this is just a much smarter, more effective, clear and organized way of keeping track of your spending in pretty much all aspects of budgeting and financial investing than trying to do it yourself with an Excel table or paper ledger. And of course, as time goes on and you realize where your money is going and where it's coming from in more detail, identify room for change. As you track, be ready to make adjustments. It's worth your time to keep tabs on your monthly expenses, yes, Noreen, because of what you'll uncover, like finding out what's really costing you and what is not as bad as you thought. Lowering the big fixed expenses in your life, like the cost of housing, vehicles, and utilities, can actually make a significant impact on your budget. All right, and that's it for today's episode of Let Me Advise.

surprise you, it was all about budgeting. And, well, we do need to budget, don't we? Anyway, this is me, Nareen Bamana, with Director Abdullah Kaid. Good luck, everybody, and thanks for tuning in. Have a wonderful day.

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3: Good morning, everybody, and welcome to this episode of Good Morning, KSA. I'm your host, Nareen Bamana, with director Zaki Rifai. What are we talking about today? Well, starting off with local news as usual, but this time it's about Saudi Arabia's blue sea holes. And our topic for today is about gratitude. Yeah, you can't have enough conversations about gratitude. Yes, we need them. Plus, we're going to talk about phones and kids, fish sounds, and toothpaste made from hair. Yes, find out all about it. Stay tuned. Remember, join me on Instagram Live, account name Nareen Bamana, spelled N-E-R-R-I-N. Let's take a break right now. We'll be right back with the local news. Stay tuned.
4: The seasons change right under my feet. I'm still the same, same, same, same.

NEOM's transportation strategy focuses on creating the world's first fully connected and sustainable mobility system. Public and personal transport services will be powered by a network of automated rapid transit ART systems, resembling trams, and personal rapid transit PRT systems with self-driving pods. These systems will operate on 5 horizontal transport layers at elevations of 30, 150, 250, 350, and 450 meters above ground. 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All right, let's start off with local news on this episode of Good Morning KSA. Now, if you love the sea, you'll love this. Off Saudi Arabia's southwest coast are things called the blue holes. These are deep, round sinkholes under the sea that look like dark blue circles in the Red Sea. They're not only beautiful, but also very important for science. Scientists say these holes formed when old underwater caves collapsed over millions of years ago. And inside them, layers of sand and rock act like a record of the past, showing how sea levels changed, how the climate shifted, and how life in the sea even developed. Saudi Arabia has now turned this area into a protected zone called the Blue Holes Protected Area. It's huge, more than 16,500 square kilometers, and includes over 20 islands. This protects coral reefs, sea turtles, fish, and other sea life, while also supporting ecotourism and scientific research. Quiet, mysterious, and full of secrets, Saudi Arabia's blue holes are becoming one of the Red Sea's most exciting natural treasures, and scientists say there is still much more waiting to be discovered. All right, sounds great. I am interested, maybe just to look at it from from above, or look at it from a distance. I'm not going to the water anymore, but it sounds fascinating. All right, let's take another break now and come back with the topic of the day, which is gratitude. Stay tuned, we'll be right back.

0: 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Saudi Arabia boasts 16 international airports and extensive road, rail, and public bus networks, enabling efficient and fast travel across regions. SRFM, the heart of KSA.
1: All right, time for the topic of the day, and it's all about gratitude. Now, gratitude researchers, yes, there are researchers that actually research gratitude, they say the most grateful people often believe life has been overly generous to them, not just fair. This is called an abundance mindset, and it means seeing life as full of blessings you weren't necessarily entitled to. You didn't even work hard for them, maybe. People who think this way tend to feel happier, less negative, and more appreciative of everyday moments. Now, one simple way to build this mindset is to switch from saying, I have to I get to, because it turns obligations into privilege. For example, instead of saying, I have to go to work, you say, I get to work. Yeah, because some people don't have jobs, don't have work, or are unable to get to work. You say, I get to see my family. I get to enjoy my favorite meal. For me, I get to have and love 8 cats who love me back. So small wording changes help shift the way we view our day. So my question is, tell me one thing in your day that feels like a blessing, something you're lucky to do, not just something you're required to do. All right, we got a message from Abdullah who says, Hi, I think life has been very generous to me. I get to see my kids grow every day, and that makes me really grateful. Huda says, Good morning, Nareen. I feel life has been really good, and I try to notice small things I get to do, like drinking my morning coffee quietly before work. Yeah, okay, so the little blessings. As soon as you wake up in the morning, you get to say hi to all your cats, Nareen. Yes, that's one thing. You get to have breakfast, you get to start your car, you get to go to work, you get to meet your friend for breakfast before the episode starts, and then you get to meet all these people online who are wonderful. So it's been good. It's been really good so far this morning, right? Everything is a blessing. That's what I think. All right, that's what I want to hear from you. What is one thing in your day that feels like a blessing? All right, we're going to take a break now. Join me on Instagram Live, account name Nareen Bahman, spelled N-E-R-R-I-N. Stay tuned. We'll be right back.

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1: You're still tuned to SRFM's Good Morning KSA. A new pediatric study using data from over 10,000 participants found that children who receive smartphones by age 12 face higher risks of depression, obesity, and poor sleep. And the earlier the phone is introduced, the greater the risk, starting as early as age 4. Even 13-year-olds who had only recently gotten a device showed weaker mental health outcomes than peers without phones. Lead author Ran Barzilay, a child psychiatrist at Children's Hospital of Philadelphia, said that although experts advise parents to wait, he understands the pressure personally. His own 9-year-old wants a phone, and the research team notes that these findings show correlation, not proven cause, okay? But the pattern is strong. And this fits into earlier work. One Canadian study found screen use at age 2 predicted behavioral issues by age 5. A Norwegian study, meanwhile, linked early social media use to later depressive symptoms. A meta-analysis of 50 studies connected evening screens to poor sleep. And a JAMA Pediatrics paper showed heavy screen exposure relates to changes in brain white matter. That's scary. Experts recommend delaying phones when possible, keeping them out of bedrooms at night, and encouraging more off-screen activities. Like get them outside of the house, get them to do other activities besides just being glued to a screen. Small choices that may shape long-term health and well-being. All right then, another break and we'll be right back to talk some more about the topic, which is gratitude. Stay tuned, we'll be right back.

0: NEOM International Airport will serve as the primary gateway for travelers to and from the city. Expected to handle 12 million local and international visitors annually by 2034. The airport will be located on the eastern side of the new city. Visitors can reach the line within 30 minutes using high-speed trains or electric cars. A comprehensive bus network will also connect all areas of the city efficiently. 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
1: All right, so our topic today is about gratitude. But gratitude isn't just saying thank you. No, it's a way of seeing life. Research shows that the most grateful people often feel that life has been overly generous to them, and this is called an abundance mindset. All right, we got a message from Mu'ayyad who says, I get to enjoy this wonderful weather and do what I want to. He's in Riyadh and he says it's heavenly and wet. It started raining yesterday and he's advising me to get a mug of coffee because I've been yawning a little bit. I think it's because today I actually switched from regular coffee to barley coffee, which does not have much caffeine, does it? So I think that is it. And we got a message from Sajjad who says, when I pray all five prayers, I feel blessed and grateful. And let's see, we got a message from Salim who says, a healthy life and people I love clearly, dearly around me. Yes, those are definitely blessings. And sometimes you think like, what did I do to deserve this wonderful abundance of blessings, right? So it's a good feeling. All right, we got a message from Omar who says, hello, I'd say life has been very generous. I get to work in a job I love and travel sometimes. It's more than I expected. So people with this abundance mindset, they see themselves as lucky or blessed, noticing the good things they weren't necessarily entitled to. They experience more positive emotions, fewer negative emotions, and can even train themselves to recognize their accomplishments without feeling entitled. All right, so what is one thing in your day that feels like a blessing? We got a message from Sara who says, hi, Nareen. Life has been good to me. I get to spend weekends with my family and enjoy little walks by the park, a gym membership, watch movies in the cinema, visit lots of relatives, especially during holidays, and I get to do Umrah when I want. Nasser says, I get to see my friends and laugh with them even on busy days. If not face-to-face, we connect on WhatsApp or online games we play together. And Muhammad says, I try to remember to I get to choose my daily routines and that freedom is special. Okay, that's nice. That's a good one. Okay, so keep thinking about it. What is the one thing in your day that feels like a blessing? Share it with us. We're going to take a break now and stay tuned, everybody. Don't go away.

With hearts full of pride, the Kingdom of Saudi Arabia is preparing to host the tournament where the passions of nations unite. That's the 2034 World Cup Tournament. All right, what else is going on? Well, scientists now have a new way to listen to fish on coral reefs. Reefs are full of noises, thumps, pops, and snaps, but until now it was hard to tell which fish were making which sound. But there's a new tool, it's called the UPAC 360, and it combines underwater microphones with a 360-degree camera. This lets researchers match sounds to individual fish. Using this system, researchers from the Fish Eye Collaborative and Cornell Lab of Ornithology have already identified 46 fish species in the Caribbean. That's more than half of them were never known to make sounds, okay? And they say the variety of fish sounds is as rich as bird songs in a rainforest. Wow. And the sounds can now help scientists monitor reef health and study fish behavior without needing divers on site. The project is also creating the largest library of fish sounds ever. Man, I'd love to have access to that, wouldn't you? It's just like figuring out what fish sounds are like. What, you know? And you look at a clownfish, for example, it's like, what noise does that make? And you look at a shark and like, ooh, sound does that make? That'd be fascinating. The next step is communication, right? Yeah. Well, anyway, they say one day it could lead to apps that automatically identify fish by their sounds, similar to how some apps can identify birds by their songs. For now, though, the system is helping scientists understand reef ecosystems better and giving conservationists a new tool to protect our oceans. Oh, I'd love that. Oh, yeah, there's an app that identifies songs, bird songs. Oh, I'll have to look that up. I mean, logically, right, there should be one. Okay, I'm very interested. I'm going to research that. All right, let's take a break, everybody. And we'll be back to talk some more about gratitude, so don't go away.

0: Saudi Arabia aims for a sufficient 400% increase in total hotel rooms in the host cities. Currently, the five cities combined offer 46,904 rooms, including 21,116 in Riyadh, 13,474 in Jeddah, 1,029 in Neom, 10,500 in Khobar, and 751 in Abha. This expansion is part of a $37.8 billion development plan to be completed by 2030. 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
1: All right, so today's topic is tell me one thing in your day that feels like a blessing. Now, one simple way to practice gratitude every day is by changing the way you talk to yourself. Instead of saying, I have to, try saying, I get to. And for example, we gave these examples before, is I get to work in my dream job, or I get to work in a job that gives me good money at the end of the month that helps me support my family. It's not, I have to work. No, I get to do it. I get to see my family. I get to enjoy my favorite meal. I know. So this small shifts in your language will help you see ordinary tasks and moments as privileges. They're not obligations. And it encourages a mindset of appreciation rather than entitlement. We got a message from Salim who says, life itself is a blessing in disguise. Okay, why in disguise? Or did you just like that sentence? Why is it in disguise? It's like, okay, one of the first blessings of this morning is being able to wake up. Just waking up, that is a blessing. Waking up, taking a breath, while you're aware, that first breath in the morning, when you're aware, you open your eyes, you

didn't mean disguise, but like it's meant to be hidden. No, it's like we don't really see it. We don't look for it. We take it for granted. We take a lot of our blessings for granted. So maybe that's what you meant. All right. Lama says, good morning, Noreen. I feel life has been really good and I'm thankful. I get to live in a very good time. I can drive, do sports outside, and have a good job. Absolutely. I like that one. I agree with you. It's like we have a lot of choices, and that itself is a blessing. Okay, so let's take a break, everybody. Stay tuned. We'll be right back.

sustainable masterpiece in the making, Prince Faisal bin Fahad Stadium welcomes you to an eco-friendly FIFA World Cup 2034. Prince Faisal bin Fahad Sports City Stadium will expand to accommodate over 46,000 fans by 2027. Surrounded by lush green spaces, the stadium underscores Saudi Arabia's commitment to hosting a sustainable tournament. FIFA World Cup 2034, growing together. Scientists at King's College London have discovered that keratin, a protein found in hair, skin, and wool, can actually help repair damaged tooth enamel. Unlike fluoride, which only slows enamel erosion, keratin can actually stop it and even heal tiny cracks naturally. When it's mixed with minerals in saliva, keratin forms a protective coating that mimics natural enamel. The treatment could come in

a daily toothpaste or as a gel applied like nail varnish. Currently, the researchers are using wool to extract keratin, but in the future, people could even use their own hair. Wow. The toothpaste will feel and taste like normal minty toothpaste, but it will contain keratin to protect and restore teeth. And scientists say the product could be available to the public in 2 to 3 years. It is expected to be affordable, sustainable, and environmentally friendly. A simple way for everyone to keep their teeth healthy and strong. Awesome. I wonder how dentists feel about that. That would be interesting. All right, quick break. We'll be right back, everybody. Stay tuned.

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12: All right, so we're talking about gratitude today. We said, gratitude researchers say that the most grateful people often believe life has been overly generous to them, not just fair. And this is called an abundance mindset. And it means seeing life as full of blessings you weren't necessarily entitled to. And that's what I want to ask you. What in your day, what is one thing in your day that feels like a blessing? And we got a message from Summer who says, "Who I am is what I'm blessed with." I agree with that. I like that. She also says, "I'm happy with how Allah made me. I'm glad of the personality I have. Happy of the results, thank God." I agree with that. Like, you weren't entitled to a face that was pleasing, a face that's pretty. You weren't entitled to any of those things. And yet you have them. And it's a blessing. And these are things you could be grateful for if you're constantly aware of them. It's like, count your blessings. It's true. You can count your blessings. You can also cultivate gratitude through reflection. Think about acts of kindness people have shown you, moments when life gave you a second chance, or unique opportunities you've been lucky to have. And if you focus on these experiences, it trains your mind to notice the abundance around you. And by practicing gratitude daily through words, thoughts, and reflections, you can feel more joyful, grounded, and aware of the blessings in your life. All right, so we're talking about gratitude, right? And one of the things is weather. Yes, today's cool weathers these days. It's amazing. Cool weathers? What am I saying? The cool weather we're feeling these days is a blessing, right? And Summer agrees. Plus, it kind of makes us lazy because all I can think about is what I should be in the desert right now on a lounge chair covered in blankets and just enjoying the silence. That's what I want to be doing. Summer says it's the weather, that's the reason we're all feeling it. All right, Yusuf says, "Hey there, life has been generous. I get to enjoy hobbies like cycling and sports, and it feels like a gift every day." And Noor says, "Hi, I'd say life has been good. I get to help my neighbors sometimes, and those moments make me feel grateful and connected." All right, I get to do this almost every day, and I love this. Okay, this is me talking about radio. I really enjoy this, and I'm glad to have come back and glad to be doing the same thing that I enjoy. Tawfiq says, "Gratitude is the right attitude to live." Absolutely. All right, a quick break, everybody, and we'll be right back. Don't go away. No.

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1: All right, everybody, it's time to go. I hope you enjoyed today's episode. This was me, Nareem Bamana, with director Zakir Rifai. Thank you all for tuning in and have a great day.

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ladies and gentlemen, welcome to a new and proud episode of Saudi Arabia's Urban Development Program. You're tuned in to SRFM, and this is a very exciting episode that we celebrate on a day-to-day basis. Today, everybody, I want to take you through Saudi Arabia on the world stage, presenting a new model of urban development at the United Nations. Let's take a moment to understand when the kingdom stood before the world at the United Nations and presented what it has achieved in transforming its cities. This is a story less about concrete and cranes. It's more about the big picture. How far has Saudi Arabia come and reshaping how its people live and how that progress is now showcased on the global stage?

The Minister of Municipalities and Housing has addressed the United Nations General Assembly high-level meeting on new urban agenda in New York. This is significant. This international forum is where nations gather to discuss the future of cities and sustainable urban development, and there, the minister presented the kingdom's story. He affirmed that Saudi Arabia has established an advanced model for sustainable urban development, progressing from planning and policy making to implementation and measurable impact. Now I need to pause on that phrase for a second, because it's the very heart of this message. From planning to implementation and measurable impact. What the minister was essentially telling the world is this: we're no longer talking about what we intend to do. We're now delivering it, and we can measure the results. That's the confident shift. Anyone can announce grand plans. The real test is delivery. Tangible results on the ground that improve people's lives. And Saudi Arabia went to the United Nations specifically to demonstrate it has moved firmly into that delivery phase. He was clear that this transformation is guided by the objectives of Vision 2030, which made the quality of life, housing, and municipal development and sustainability central pillars of the national transformation. As part of this, ladies and gentlemen, the Kingdom submitted its updated 2026 National Report to the United Nations Habitat and the United Nations Human Settlements Program, the United Nations body focused on cities and housing. So what does this report document? It documents the Kingdom's urban development transformation over recent years, and it highlights the transition from establishing policy frameworks to expanding implementation and delivering tangible results on the ground. All right, let's get to the numbers, because this is where the story becomes concrete and genuinely impressive. The headline figure concerns home ownership, something that touches every family directly. The home ownership rate among Saudi households increased from 47% in 2026 to 66.25% by the end of 2025. In 2026, fewer than half of Saudi households owned their own home. By 2025, roughly two-thirds that. Ladies and gentlemen, this is an enormous shift under a decade. And it's closing in on the Vision 2030 target of 70%. Owning a home worldwide is known as one of the most fundamental sources of stability and security a family can have. Moving that number from 47 to 66 plus percent in that time frame represents a profound change in the lives of millions of people. Now, how was that achieved?

other indicators the minister presented. Public open space per capita increased from 5.2 square meters to 6.9 square meters per person. That's a jump, well over a third in the amount of open breathable space available to every citizen, to every resident. A direct improvement to quality of life and public health. Connected to that, a program called Baja. And it has added more than 12 million square meters of community spaces. 12 million meters of community spaces, ladies and gentlemen. This is an immense amount of new room for people to gather and live well. Then you've got the public transport, which is now transforming how people move through Saudi cities. Let's not forget the Riyadh Metro recorded more than 100 million passenger journeys during just the first 9 months of operation. It's cutting traffic, cutting pollution, and making the city more accessible to everyone. Then there's also the social dimension to this transformation. Urban development is not only about buildings, it's about who gets to participate in society. The minister highlighted that women's labor force participation has increased from 22.8% to 36%, and that employment among persons with disabilities more than doubled. These figures are about inclusion, about more people being able to do work, to contribute, and to share in the country's progress. Now, to address the international dimension, because that's the entire setting, it all matters that Saudi Arabia presented all this at the United Nations. There's several reasons. One, it reflects the kingdom's active engagement in global forums on sustainable development. It's an opportunity to showcase genuine progress to a global audience. It reflects real structured partnership. The kingdom has signed a strategic cooperation agreement with the United Nations Habitat and the United Nations Development Program, and it covers the period 2024 to 2027. So this is not a one-off appearance. Then there's also the financial and environmental thread woven into the kingdom's message. Saudi Arabia issued $9.1 billion in green bonds and sustainable financial instruments in 2024. And the Public Investment Fund's green finance framework carries commitments expected to exceed $10 billion by 2026. The minister closed by reaffirming Saudi Arabia's commitment to supporting the objectives of the new urban agenda, strengthening international cooperation, expanding access to sustainable finance, and building more inclusive and sustainable cities to enhance the quality of life for future generations. It's a reminder that behind the headline-grabbing giga giants, there's a deeper story unfolding across Saudi Arabia. The measurable improvement of how millions of people live day-to-day in their homes, their neighborhoods, and their cities. And now that story has been told with the receipts to back it up on the world's biggest stage. This is a moment, ladies and gentlemen, worth understanding and one worth being proud of and to celebrate every day. And you're part of it.

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Bye-bye for now.

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dijeron que el bolón tú lo disfrutas. Chupa, chupa,

If someone asks you what's the best way to discover Saudi Arabia, your first answer might be visiting Al-Ula, walking through historic Jeddah, hiking in Asir, or enjoying the beaches of the Red Sea. But today, I'd like to suggest another way to experience the kingdom, and that way is through its food. Have you ever thought that you could travel around Saudi Arabia without packing a suitcase? Well, today we're doing exactly that, because every region in the kingdom has a story to tell. And many of these stories are served on a plate. Food is much more than something we eat. It's history, hospitality, family, traditions, and recipes that have been passed down from grandparents to parents and then to children. One of the most beautiful things about Saudi culture is that every region has its own identity. The landscapes change, the accents change, the traditions change, and of course, the food changes too. Today, Saudi cuisine is becoming one of the biggest attractions for visitors exploring the kingdom. Whether someone comes for an adventure, heritage, business, culture, or religious tourism, trying local dishes is always one of the highlights of their trip. In fact, ask anyone who's traveled around Saudi Arabia what they remember most, and chances are they'll mention not only the breathtaking places, but also the unforgettable meals they enjoyed. So today we're taking a road trip across Saudi Arabia. No passport, no airport, just great stories and even better food. Let's travel across the kingdom, one delicious stop at a time.

Najd region, central Saudi Arabia. Let's begin in the heart of Saudi Arabia, Kabsa. You simply can't talk about Saudi food without mentioning Kabsa. This colorful rice dish is cooked with fragrant spices like cardamom, cloves, cinnamon, and black lime. It's usually served with chicken, lamb, or even camel meat. But what makes Kabsa so special isn't just the taste, it's the experience. Traditionally, families gather around one large serving plate. Everyone shares the meal together, reflecting generosity, hospitality, and togetherness. Fun fact, almost every Saudi family has their own secret kabsa recipe. Some prefer tomatoes, some make it spicy. Ask two different people how to cook kabsa, and you'll probably get two completely different recipes. And both will insist theirs is the best.

Next is gerish, made from crushed wheat that's slowly cooked with yogurt or milk until it becomes wonderfully creamy. It's one of the oldest dishes in Saudi Arabia and is often described as comfort food. It's kind of meal that reminds people of family gatherings and childhood memories. Now let's head to north to Al Qasim, a region famous for one thing above almost everything else, dates. Saudi Arabia grows hundreds of varieties of dates, and Al Qasim is one of the kingdom's most celebrated agricultural regions. Now let's move on to something a little bit different. Mergouk, a rich stew made with vegetables and paper-thin dough that's cooked directly inside the broth. As the dough simmers, it absorbs every bit of flavor. It's hearty, warming, and perfect for sharing. Now it's dessert time. Halini is made using dates, whole wheat bread, butter, and spices. Simple ingredients, amazing flavor. It's especially popular during the cooler months and is often enjoyed with a cup of Saudi coffee. If you've never tried it before, imagine something sweet, warm, rich, and comforting all at once. Hejaz region. The western region has welcomed travelers from around the world for centuries. Pilgrims, traders, and visitors brought different culinary influences that blended beautifully with local Saudi traditions. Salik. One of the region's best-loved dishes is salik. Salik is creamy white rice, slowly cooked with milk and butter, and topped with roasted chicken. It's smooth, comforting, and surprisingly simple. Sometimes the simplest meals become the most unforgettable. Asir region. Now let's head south into the beautiful mountains of Asir. Cooler weather, green landscapes, and incredible traditional food. Asida is made from flour cooked into a soft dough and served with either savory meat broth or sweet honey. Depending on where you are, it can be enjoyed as a main meal or dessert. Another regional favorite is arika, made from whole wheat bread mixed with dates, butter, and honey. Rich, filling, packed with energy, exactly the kind of meal you'd want after exploring Asir mountain villages. Eastern province. Now let's head to eastern toward the Arabian Gulf. Fresh seafood naturally takes center stage here. We're thinking shrimp, kapsa. You've heard of kapsa. Now meat, shrimp, kapsa, the same beloved Saudi spices combined with fresh Gulf shrimp. It's proof that every region adds its own personality to classic dishes. Sweet Saudi traditions. No Saudi food journey is complete without desserts. Kleja, known as the pride of Al Qasim. Kleja are baked cookies filled with dates and fragrant spices. Every family has their own special filling recipe. Well, what a journey that has been. We've traveled from the heart of Najd to the mountains of Asir, from the Gulf Coast of the Eastern Province to the historic streets of Jeddah, all without leaving our seats. Until next time, enjoy the journey, embrace the culture, support local traditions, and of course, happy eating. DJ Dean.

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Welcome to another Fitness Bit here on SRFM, and we're talking about physical fitness a lot, right? The lifting, the running, the steps, the whole thing. But here's another kind of fitness we barely ever mention, and honestly, it might matter even more than the day-to-day life we have, and that's mental fitness, the strength and the flexibility of your mind. Because here's the thing I really want you to take away from today. Your brain is a bit like a muscle, right? What you do with it over time shapes what it becomes. And just like your body, you can train it deliberately, gently, and with real results. So for the next few minutes, let's talk about how to exactly do that. First, let's be clear about what mental fitness actually is, because it's easy to get it wrong. It's not being happy all the time. Nobody is. It's not a real goal. It's chasing the things that kind of make you miserable. No, mental health is your ability to handle whatever life throws at you, to stay reasonably steady under pressure, to bounce back after a setback instead of staying down, to notice a spiral catastrophic thought and step out of it instead of getting dragged along behind like a water skier. It's not about never feeling stressed or low or anxious. It's about being able to work with those feelings when they show up instead of being completely flattened by them. And the genuinely good news is, the whole reason for this chat is that every single one of those skills gets stronger with practice. You are not stuck with the mind you have today. So here's your first trick, and it's a small one that punches way above its weight. Name what you're feeling. When you're anxious or furious or completely overwhelmed, just quietly put a word to it in your own head. I am feeling really anxious right now. It sounds far too simple to do, I know, but there's solid science behind this. The moment you name your emotion, you're actually shifting the activity in your brain out of the hot, reactive, panicky part and into the calmer thinking part. You're literally turning the volume down on what you're feeling. So the next time a big wave of something hits you, don't fight it, don't drown in it, just name it. Ah, there's the worry. Hello, worry. That little bit of distance, that tiny gap between you and the feeling, is exactly where all the power lives. The second trick to get to know your inner voice and really notice how to speak to you. You've all got that running commentary going in your head all day, right? And an awful lot of people, it is generally brutal. It says things like, you idiot, you always mess up. Everyone sees you're a fraud. It's only a matter of time. So here's a test that I love. Would you ever speak to a good friend in the voice that speaks to you that way, right? Never, not a chance. You'd be horrified. You'd never dream of speaking to anyone sometimes how that inner voice speaks to you. So why on earth do you think it's acceptable for you to speak to yourself like that? A huge part of mental fitness is simply catching that harsh inner voice in the act and choosing to answer it the way a good, fair friend would. And I don't mean fake, chirpy positive. I mean fair. Okay, genuinely, that is genuinely a hard day, and I did the best that I possibly could. Learn to talk to yourself like someone you actually care about, because you are stuck with you for your entire life. You may as well be on your own side, right? Another quick trick that you can try, and this one's all about attention. Your mind goes where you point it, so start pointing it on purpose. Most of our stress and suffering actually lives in two places, regret and murmuring and thinking about the past, right? And worry and dread about the future. And both of these drag us clean out of the moment. And that's not where you don't want to be, outside of the moment. You want to be in the moment, right? Stop worrying about the past and stop worrying about the future. Be in the present. So practice coming back as quickly as you can to the moment. Here's a quick one, a reliable way to do it. Use your five senses. Wherever you are right now, notice five things you can see, four things you can hear, three things you can physically touch with your skin,
and it really does help to bring you back. It drops you straight back into the present moment, out of the mental noise and the disaster movies. And here's the thing, the present moment, the actual now, is almost always far more manageable than the terrifying film your imagination was busy running about the future.

here's a quick one that kind of ties a lot of things together, right? You have to learn to move your body for your mind's own sake. I know, it always comes back to this, but the link between physical movement and mental steadiness is one of the strongest, best proven ways that we know. You do not need a marathon. A brisk 10-minute walk generally shifts your mood's chemistry. When your thoughts are tangled and racing, sometimes the fastest way out of your head is to quite literally walk with your feet. Move first and then think very often sorts itself out on the way. And one last idea to pull all together, because it's the one that actually makes the difference. Mental fitness is built in small, boring, everyday reps, not in one big dramatic breakthrough. You do not fix your mind in a single weekend retreat. You build it quietly in tiny choices. The moment you name the feeling instead of reacting to it, that makes a big thing. The moment you speak to yourself kindly instead of cruelly, that's a big moment. Once you take a big breath instead of spiraling, that is a big moment. It's a small step in the right direction, so try and do these every single day. And what I kind of want to leave with you today is, just for today, just try this. Only one time, name the feeling you're feeling out loud. Take a moment to quiet that inner critic and answer it with kindness and with love. Take a few slow breaths before you feel like you're getting overwhelmed, and try to do this with some good rest and some good quiet time, and kind of, you know what, live in the moment. Be a bit more present in your life. I hope this has helped some of you in some way. I know it's not the perfect explanation to mental fitness, but I'm hoping that some of you have gotten something small to take away from this, and I wish that for you. We'll catch you guys next time on Your Fitness Bit here on SRFM, the heart of KSA. Catch you next time.

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4: 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Although the risk of a chemical accident is slight, knowing how to handle household products containing hazardous materials or chemicals can reduce the risk of injury. It is critical to store household chemicals in places where children cannot access them. Remember that products such as aerosol cans of hairspray and deodorant, nail polish and nail polish remover, toilet bowl cleaners, and furniture polishes all fall into the category of hazardous materials. 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Number 2. 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Number 4. Never use hairspray, cleaning solutions, paint products, or pesticides near an open flame. Number 5. Clean up any chemical spill immediately. Allow the fumes in the rags to evaporate outdoors, then dispose of the rags by wrapping them in a newspaper and placing them in a sealed plastic bag in your trash can. And number 6, dispose of hazardous materials correctly. During a household chemical emergency, you need to get out of the residence immediately if there is a danger of fire or explosion. Stay upwind and away from the residence to avoid breathing toxic fumes. Recognize and respond to symptoms of toxic poisoning, including difficulty breathing, irritation of the eyes, skin, throat, or respiratory tract, changes in skin color, headache or blurred vision, dizziness, clumsiness or lack of coordination, and cramps or diarrhea. And finally, after a household chemical emergency, discard clothing that may have been contaminated. Some chemicals may not wash out completely.
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Welcome back, y'all, to, well, if you guys just joined us, we're talking about, what are we talking about? We are talking about things that immediately humble you. This is All Things Considered, and you're listening to SRFM. Now listen, today's topic is a topic where if things like this happen to you, you just kind of swallow it with a grain of salt, okay? And you just don't tell anybody. You just don't tell anybody. You just carry on as if it, you try to kind of like, if you don't discuss it, it'll kind of be maybe it'll be deleted from your brain, but it never will. These most awkward, embarrassing situations that immediately humble you. Because look, we all walk around this earth feeling as if we're on a high horse. Look, we have those moments. Don't tell me. I'm not saying all the time. Sometimes somebody comes and crushes your confidence, okay? But there are times, little things. And I'm not talking about like rude people who would give you a rude comment. La, la, la, la, la. It goes further and it goes deeper. And it hurts more because you didn't expect it. Didn't expect it. And it happens. And all of a sudden, you on your high horse, you nicely, gently get off the horse and you start walking beside the horse. You understand what I'm saying or not? You're humbled. Khalas. You're like, okay, you're back to reality. That's what I'm saying. Stay tuned, y'all. And I'll be right back.

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1: Okay, guys, welcome back to All Things Considered. Today we're talking about things that immediately humble you. I'm going to ask you a question. Have you ever noticed that life, beautiful life, has a very harsh way of putting you back in place? You know how when we were young, your mom would put you back in place? Sometimes life does that to us. You know, one minute you're walking around, you're the main character, you've got on your favorite outfit. You got your salary, you're loaded. Yeah, man, you're on the high horse. And the next minute, you're arguing with automatic doors, or you go into a glass door. Did that ever happen to you guys? You walk into a glass door? We all walked into glass doors. And you know, when you walk into a glass door, it's different than when you fall. When you fall, people are very wary of laughing because they're scared it might happen to them. But when you walk into a glass door, it's just that sudden burst of laughter from people. And then until they realize, wait a minute, is she okay? Is she not okay? Usually you're okay. You're just dreaded with embarrassment. We all have those moments, you guys. Our confidence is sky high. And it's not a lot. It's only a couple days that our confidence just is sky high. That you have a good hair day, lost a couple kilos. You kind of feel good about yourself. Yeah, you're like, yeah, man, things are looking good. Until reality just gently taps you on the shoulder. Get off the high horse. Get off the high horse and sit down. Or I'm going to show you a thing or two. If you guys still don't know what I'm talking about, I'm going to give you the examples, because I asked the questions you guys answered. What is that one situation that immediately humbled you? You sat down, you closed your mouth, and you're like, I surrender. Stay tuned.

Welcome back, y'all. Listening to All Things Considered. I asked the question. Your lovely people answered. Just wait a minute. If you guys just tuned in, we're talking about moments when life humbles you. And I'll just give you a small little, something that psychologists say about this exact topic. Psychologists call these ego correction moments. Your ego is big, mashallah. Well, here's a tiny little correction for you. Okay, they aren't scientific events with the exact name, but research shows our brains naturally create stories where we're more competent, attractive, or in control than we really are. Then reality comes along, lovely reality, and updates the software. In fact, studies on the better than average effect show that most people believe they're above

average in many areas. For example, you guys, when you buy a pair of jeans, right? And you can't really, you look at the pair of jeans, you put it up in front of you. Do you choose the bigger size or the smaller size? I'm honest. I always think that I'm actually skinnier than I am. I'm like, oh, this is huge. Oh, this dress or jeans or skirt or whatever, this is huge. Even though, because, you know, sometimes the sizes differ between, you know, United States and British size and European and Italian and French. And so sometimes you get the size wrong. So you kind of eyeball it. You look at it, you're like, yeah, that's actually big on me. Nah. And you tell the sales rep, you're like, can I get the smaller one? She looks at you and she knows. But you don't know. So she's like, no, I think that will fit you. No! I've got a buy on. You don't know what. Nah! I'm much smaller, man. And then you go in the fitting room and you try it on. And life immediately humbles you. Like, okay, see, that's a moment that is not nice. Now, am I going to go tell everybody, you guys know what happened? No, that's a moment where you kind of swallow it, pretend that didn't happen, try to learn from it, but you never will. Oh, close. I'm like, okay, I thought I was, but I wasn't. Next one is, so I asked the question, here are some of the examples that people sent in, waving back and only to realize that they were waving at the person behind you. Did it happen to you? It happened to me once, and yeah, that is so embarrassing. Or they smile at you and you smile thinking, oh, they know me, but they're not smiling at you, they're smiling at the person behind you. Humble. You're immediately humbled. So what the brain is like, you put me in this situation, how am I going to get you out? So you pretend like you're looking at the person behind. It's an ugly show. Here's one. I'll give you one more from me. When life immediately humbles me, when I listen to myself on the radio, I'm like, hello, why? First of all, you sound like that. What are you doing? See, that's when life immediately humbles you. Stay tuned, y'all. Be right back.

You guys, welcome back. We're talking about moments that immediately humbles you. I'll tell you one moment that not only humbles you, it shocks you. So you're walking in the mall, or you're just walking in public, and then immediately, all of a sudden, you see a mirror, and you look at yourself. And for a split second, you know, just for a tiny split second, your brain has to like kind of adjust to say, yeah, that's you in the mirror. And what you see, you don't like your resting face. You're like, I look like that? I'll tell you the truth. Or somebody takes a photo of you. You know, not our lovely selfies where you take 100,000 selfies and try to find one and be happy with that one, put it as a profile picture. That ain't you. That profile picture is not you. You know it, and I know it. In any single profile picture, that is not you, bro. You know what's you? The picture that somebody takes of you without you knowing. You're just sitting there randomly. And they think it's all, I took a beautiful picture of you. Like when you were sitting, it was natural. Now the word natural, I hate the word natural. I hate the word natural. It's any natural. You were just sitting there. You were deep in thought. You know, this picture has so much meaning. Show me the picture. And you see the picture. You see the picture and you're humbled. That's all I can say. You're very humbled. And in your brain, because you don't want to point out what you're looking at, my God, I look like that. Immediately your brain says, A, you need to go on a diet. B, you need to go to the doctor. Mr. Botox man has to come. C, man, no, I think I lost it. See, the brain attacks. It's so mean. Our brains are so mean. Why can't the brain just look at the beautiful things? Oh, what a lovely picture. So it is natural, actually. I do look like I'm deep in thought. Nah. It's going to look at the flaws. Yep, that's it. What else? See, life is, I told you, didn't I tell you that this is the show? This is the show that's going to humble you? Yeah. Here's one. Actually, here's somebody saying, when I open my front camera accidentally. No warning, no nothing. So you've got your phone, you're going into WhatsApp, you're going to something, camera opens on the front one. What do you see? You see, hey, Mr. Double Chin. It sings to you. No warning, no nothing. You're like, nah, it's not me. But who is it? It's not me. It's an ugly angle. Yeah, that's an unforgiving angle. That's what everybody sees. See, yes, it's not nice. I'll give you more examples when I come back. Because we are all going to be humbled today. Stay tuned, y'all.

Welcome back, y'all. Ask the question you guys answered. What's that one situation or that one thing that immediately humbled you? You sat down and you're very humbled at that moment. Obviously, the confidence level is down to zero at just at that moment, at that precise moment. Okay, here's one. Look, you know what I recently learned? After God knows how many years that we've been driving, I recently learned how to reverse park. I recently learned. I'm very proud of myself. Kudos to me. I clap at myself every single time I do it. Until somebody's waiting for me. So you're in the parking lot and somebody has to wait for you. Yeah, and you have all the spaces are empty, but that person has to wait for me. I'm immediately, all the information that I learned is all out. Don't pressure me. Don't wait for me. Just let me do it on my own. And on my own, I swear, I can reverse it back in one go. I don't even have to like do it in two goes. I just like kind of do it.

until somebody waits for me. I'm totally 100% humbled. Here's one that somebody said. Telling everyone you're on a diet, you're on this real big diet, and then somebody brings donuts, your willpower leaves the room. Adi, look, that one donut is not going to kill you. The whole box of donuts will kill you. But who can ever eat one donut? Just asking. Who can? Who has the willpower to eat one of anything? One is easily eaten. Finished. I need the other one to savor. This has always been a very big problem. A very big problem. I don't know if I'm alone in this one. Obviously, I'm never alone in things like this. But it's just, I need the second one. I need the second one of anything to savor. Next one, forgetting why you entered a room. Yeah. Yeah, خلاص. That's not humbling. That's old age. خلاص. You're humbled. I'm old now. My dad, mashallah yarhamu, my mom does it. You know, I used to laugh at them. You entered the room and you forgot. Bill Cosby, I remember, did a show. You were young then. You're like, nah, that'll never happen to you. And then it does happen. Why did I enter the room? You know what the brain will say? No, you're getting sick. You probably got, it's like early onset Alzheimer's, maybe. It can't be age. No, it's age. It's age. You have to just kind of agree with things. Let's see. Thinking you're fit until you climb one flight of stairs. Seeing someone jogging effortlessly. Do you guys look at people jog? I will sit there and I will look at people jog. I'm like, how do they do it? How do they do it? How? But just listen, this is just me asking you guys. How do these people jog for 1 hour and they're not huffing and puffing? Mashallah. But how do they do it, Ijamaa? I mean, there must be something. There's nothing. It's just, I know they train, blah, blah, blah. You know, and I know the facts and we know the truth. But still, how do they do it? Because we all tried. We all tried to get on that treadmill. If they can do it, I can. And you jog for 1 minute. 1 minute. And you're immediately humbled. You're immediately humbled because you're not only huffing and puffing, you're going to give yourself a full heart attack. Here's one, something that humbles you, getting an ugly haircut. So you saw the model, okay? We all go on Pinterest, we look at that perfect hairstyle, how, or the beautiful color or something. You go to the hairstylist, you're like, I want this. She gives it to you. You're immediately humbled. You're immediately humbled. That's it. That's all I can say. Here's the thing. Now listen. I know they're little moments. I know it's just, you could just kind of like get over it. But the brain is not going to let go of it immediately. It will haunt you. It will haunt you for the rest of your life. These little moments, these little private moments, and usually, alhamdulillah, that these moments are usually in private. This is just between you and yourself. Most of these moments that humble you, because you don't announce it to anybody, but it will haunt you. Will it go away? I am telling you. Look, psychologists and researchers and blah blah blah, they're all saying nah, it will haunt you for the rest of your life. Stay tuned, Jill.

Welcome back, y'all. Listen to All Things Considered. Now listen, you confidently pull a door that clearly says push. And there you are pulling on it. And you're pulling. Yeah, you're humbled. You say, okay, look at this one. You say you too when, for example, you're in a restaurant, the waiter says, enjoy your meal. I hate the word enjoy, man. Enjoy your meal. Yeah, you too. You know, sometimes we just think automatically you say things. Now, listen, before we go, and I left this one to the last, the one thing that humbles you, they really humble you. And it's just like you get these annoying kids that are very verbal and they're very outspoken. And the thing is, their parents kind of, they encourage them to be, you know, kind of not descriptive, but they, you guys can say what's on your mind. These kids are the kids that will humble you. One

word of advice, just don't interact with them. Many times, they will ask bluntly, Mom, why is the woman... You can fill in the blank as you wish, but they will humble you. You know, one of the questions that humbles you? Now listen, if you ask that question, you got it. You drink your soup. It's a drink your soup moment. When you ask somebody, somebody's like, how old are you? How old do you think I am? Don't ask people. Do not ask people, how old do you think I am? Huh? Listen. We all look our age. Okay? You can give like 2-3 years over the... But nobody's going to say you look 20 when you're not 20. Nobody's going to say you... Yeah, خلاص. Don't put yourself in situations where you're just asking for it. I've seen it many times and I'm like, Or, no. See, don't ask anything. Anything where you feel that they're going to give you the answer that you want. Do not. I'm telling you guys, this is just a warning from me to you guys. Anyways, that's all that we have. You know, there are moments I can go on, and people sent me loads and loads of very humbling examples, but I think you got the gist of what I'm talking about. Stay tuned. Time.

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Well, y'all, I guess that's all the time we've got for today. Remember, you've been in one of these humbling situations, Adi. That's just life. You get over it. You'll be haunted, I'm telling you. It's never going to leave your mind. But that's, it is what it is kind of moment. Anyways, this was me, Haliriri, behind the mic, Bandera City behind the controls, and I am out of here. Adios, y'all. See you guys tomorrow.

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Life Lessons with Hale Riri. Life lesson number one, understand self-esteem. Now, all human beings struggle with issues of self-esteem. Yep, even those of oh-so-confident-looking folk. It seems as if our self-esteem is always on the line. We can go up and down again with alarming speeds. The question is, does this sound like you? Our self-esteem is rather like a beautiful but very delicate flower that needs constant nourishment and care in order for it to grow and remain protected. So use the tips that I'm giving you. As you cultivate your ways to bringing positive changes in your life, your self-esteem, it will become more stable. Believe me, it works.

Okay, here's another life lesson. It's actually saying like water off a duck's back. Now it's so easy to get knocked off our perch, isn't it? There we are feeling great and then someone criticizes us and down we go into that whirlpool of negativity and lack of confidence. The question is, who needs this? If you feel undermined by anyone, always remember this. Their criticism would mean nothing to you if part of you didn't believe it to be true. If someone told you that you were a monkey, you would just laugh at them, wouldn't you? So the next time someone tries to bring you down, just let it go right over you. Don't buy into their vision of the truth. Know your own worth. Remember, it's just like water off a duck's back.

next life lesson, here comes the sun. It's amazing what a bit of sunshine can do to lift our spirits, but why wait for good weather in order to look on the bright side of life? It's fascinating how one

person can help you raise your energy with optimism while another can ruin your day with their negativity and pessimism. 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Take optimism, positivity, and hope into your daily life and lift the energy around you. Keep light and bright. You do make a difference. Remember that. Next life lesson, be an inspiration. Can you think of someone who could do with some encouragement right now? Is that person you? One of the best ways to give yourself hope is to be an inspiration for another person. So think of someone who gave you encouragement. What did they say to you? And what did they do? Now do the same for someone else. Help someone to bring out their very best and you will find something quite amazing. When you inspire another person, you feel inspired yourself. We are all here to help each other. Let this belief lie at the heart of all your relationships. Remember that.

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Hi, ladies and gentlemen, and welcome to a new episode of Cybersecurity Daily, just for you. Today, we need to discover and explore the famous fake job offer scams happening online and almost everywhere in the world. Sadly, it plays out for thousands of people across our region almost every year. Someone is looking for work, maybe a fresh graduate, maybe someone wanting a better salary, maybe a person overseas dreaming of a job here in the Gulf. So one day, the message arrives, a recruiter reaching out, wonderful position, excellent salary, visa sponsored, and even minimal requirements. Immediate start. It feels like an answer to a prayer. So that feeling, that relief, all of that overjoyed feelings, they come rushing through. Today, let's talk about fake job offers, how the scam works, and why our region is a hotspot. The Gulf, Saudi Arabia, and the UAE specifically is one of the most attractive job markets in the world. Good salaries, incredible jobs, and that, ladies and gentlemen, is where a large pool of eager job seekers, even scammers, gather like predators at this opportunity to make nefarious activities behind the scenes. It's happening constantly. To grasp the scale of the problem, consider this: in the United Arab Emirates, authorities fined more than 1,300 companies a combined 34 million dirhams for fake job practices in a single year. So let's go ahead and go through this scam and how it actually works. It begins with an unsolicited contact. You didn't apply, but just out of the blue, a message appears. Now, increasingly, it comes by WhatsApp or through other social media accounts. Anyway, it's a text from a number you don't recognize. Someone claims to be a recruiter or an HR representative, a very often name-dropping a real, well-known company to borrow its reputation. So they tell you your profile was shortlisted or selected, even though you never applied. The offer is attractive. Strong salary, good benefits, and visa included in all of that. It's a desirable role for a lot of people. So here comes the hook. The true heart of the scam. At some point, they ask you for money. This is the single most important warning sign in the entire scheme. So I need to be crystal clear about it. It will be framed as a fee for something that sounds reasonable, like a visa processing fee, a work permit charge, a medical examination. They'll just dress it up with something. So they say you need to do this to pass their system. Here is the iron rule that defeats the scam every single time. A legitimate employer does not ask you to pay for a job. Genuine companies across the Gulf pay the recruitment and visa costs themselves. It's their responsibility, not the candidate. If anyone asks you to pay money to get a job, to process anything, almost without exception, a scam. But money's not the only prize they're after. There's a second danger, your personal data. To process your application, they ask you to provide everything. And knowing many people around the world love a desirable job like this, they'll pass on anything they ask for. Some of these fake postings aren't trying to extract a fee. They exist purely to harvest data. Scammers now use automated bots and fake online platforms to flood job boards with fraudulent listings. So these fake posts, sometimes called ghost jobs, are engineered to collect resumes, personal data, and documents at massive scale. And then they're used for identity theft or sold on to other criminals. And to show you how valuable this data is, in early 2026, a job platform suffered a reported breach exposing the records of more than 400,000 job seekers. That's how prized your personal information is to these criminals. Now, let's go ahead and talk about the practical toolkit and the concrete red flags to watch out for. Number one, the biggest of all, any request for payment. 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
next is the email address or contact channel that doesn't match the company. This is a straight up obvious red flag. A genuine recruiter from a real company uses an official company email domain, an address matching the company's actual website. If someone claims to represent a major bank or firm, but they contact you with a free email account, or maybe a purely personal WhatsApp number, be extremely suspicious, guys. Now, number three is unrealistic promises, a very high salary for very little experience and minimal qualifications. And an immediate start? That sounds too good to be true, and almost always are. Scammers, they deliberately dangle irresistible terms to override your caution. Now, this is always in their toolkit, the scammers, to use pressure and urgency. They either say, confirm within 24 hours, this position will be filled immediately, send the fee today to secure your spot. This is exactly the same case over and over again. Urgency is a deliberate tool to stop you from thinking clearly and checking properly. Another major red flag is that your visa is already approved. Scammers love to claim your work visa has already been granted before you've even properly interviewed. So to manufacture a false sense that everything is real and in motion, this is what they'll dangle in front of you. This is simply not how genuine hiring works. And another one here, ladies and gentlemen, is that you'll find no verifiable trail. A real job comes with real traceable elements. A legally registered employer, a formal written offer letter, proper contracts, a genuine interview process. If none of this can be traced back to a legitimate registered company, walk away. So, what do you actually do to protect yourself? It's simple. Whenever you receive a job offer, independently verify the company. Look up its website, the registered contacts and all that information, look it up yourself. Never rely on the links or numbers the recruiter handed you. Contact the company directly through its own official channels and ask whether the offer and the recruiter are actually genuine. A real company will happily confirm. This one, ladies and gentlemen, engrave into your memory. Never pay a fee to get a job. Never share sensitive documents or bank details until you fully independently verified that employer and the offer are both real. Most importantly, be careful about what you post publicly and who you share your CV with. That is sensitive data. Job scams are especially cruel because they prey on hope and on need. These are people simply trying to build a better life for themselves and their families, and the scammer takes that hope and turns it into a weapon. You're not powerless. The defenses are clear, and they are simple.

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Now pair that with mindfulness and you have a solid foundation for calm. Start by setting aside just a few quiet minutes each day to focus on your breath. Inhale, exhale, gently. And when your mind wanders, and it will, bring your attention back without judgment. Pay attention to the sensations around you, the sights, sounds, and smells. This kind of presence brings clarity and reduces the mental noise that so often weighs us down. Now, of course, we all need time to relax too, and real relaxation isn't just sitting still. It's consciously letting your body and mind unwind. Read, listen to music, take a warm bath, or spend time in nature. Turn off notifications, breathe deeply, give yourself permission to rest, and never underestimate the power of a good sleep. A consistent bedtime routine and a cozy environment can do wonders for your emotional balance. Mindfulness doesn't stop at the edge of our own thoughts. No, it shines in our relationships too. Try being fully present with the people you care about. Listen without interrupting. Show empathy. Say thank you often. Be honest and be kind. And when we connect mindfully with others, we build trust, understanding, and deeper bonds. And finally, there's gratitude and appreciation, the quiet forces that can transform your mindset. Each day, take a moment to notice when you're thankful. Write it down if you can. It might be a laugh with a friend, a hot drink, or just a breath of fresh air. Express gratitude out loud, look for lessons and challenges, and shift your focus from what's missing to all the good already in front of you. 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All right, this has been Understand Yourself, and until next time, be kind to your body, calm with your mind, and grateful with your heart. 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

0: Pomodoro Technique, a lifestyle tip to manage your time effectively. 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So here's how it works. Choose a task that you want to complete. It's recommended to pick goals with specific criteria of completion. Then you need to set a timer for 25 minutes using anything you like, a kitchen timer, a mobile phone, or an online Pomodoro app. Once you set the timer, work on the task. 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

0: Welcome back. Today we're talking about something we all need, whether you're 18 or 80, relationships. Not just romantic relationships, but friendships, family bonds, co-workers, neighbors, basically the people who make life more interesting. The truth is, no one teaches us how to be a great friend or communicate better. We kind of figure it out as we go. So today, let's look at simple, realistic ways to build healthier, happier relationships without becoming a therapist or reading 500 self-help books. Let's dive in. Be present, not just available. One of the biggest compliments someone can receive today isn't expensive gifts. It's your full attention. We've become experts at saying, yeah, I'm listening, while replying to emails, checking Instagram, and watching TV. People notice when you're truly present. Easy ways to be more present: put your phone down during conversations, make eye contact, listen without planning your next response. Remember, little details they tell you. Have you ever told someone a story and halfway through realized they weren't even listening at all? We've all been there. Sometimes giving someone 10 minutes of genuine attention is worth more than an hour of distracted conversation. Laugh more together. Think about your favorite people. Chances are, you laugh a lot together. Shared laughter creates memories. You don't have to be the funniest person alive. Sometimes it's inside jokes, funny childhood stories, watching a comedy together, laughing at your own mistakes. Scientists have found that laughing together helps strengthen social bonds and can reduce stress. What's that one story your friends never let you forget? Every friend group has one. Communicate better. Most arguments don't start because people are bad. They start because people misunderstand each other. Instead of assuming, ask. Instead of guessing, clarify. Simple phrases that help. Can you explain what you mean? How are you feeling? I didn't see it that way. One small conversation today can prevent a huge misunderstanding tomorrow. We've all received that message that simply says, okay. Is that a happy okay, an angry okay, a sleepy okay? Nobody knows. Small acts mean more than big gestures. Relationships aren't built on birthdays alone. They're built on random Tuesdays. Little things matter, like checking in, sending a funny meme, asking how someone's interview went, remembering birthdays, offering help. It's rarely the expensive gifts people remember. It's how you made them feel. This is an important one. Respect differences. Not everyone thinks like you, and that's okay. One friend loves hiking, another loves staying home. One texts back immediately, another disappears for 2 days, and then sends a 5-minute voice note. Healthy relationships leave room for different personalities. You don't have to agree on everything. Respect goes so much further than being right. Learn to apologize and forgive. Nobody gets it right every time. We all forget things, say the wrong words, cancel plans, misunderstand people. A sincere apology sounds like, I'm sorry, I understand why that hurt you, not I'm sorry you feel that way. There's a difference. And forgiveness isn't about pretending nothing happened. Sometimes it's about deciding that the relationship is more valuable than holding on to every mistake. Make new friends at any age. Some people think making friends stops after school. Not true. You can meet people at the gym, through volunteering, at work, at community events, through hobbies, at film clubs, coffee shops, bookstores. The hardest part? Starting the conversation. Sometimes all it takes is, hey, have you been here before? Friendships often begin with one simple sentence. Protect your peace. Improving relationships also means knowing when to step back. Healthy friendships should leave you feeling supported, encouraged, respected, not constantly exhausted. It's okay to set boundaries. You can care about people without saying yes to everything. Remember, boundaries don't end relationships. They often make them healthier. Here's today's challenge for everyone listening. Before the day ends, do one of these. Call someone you haven't spoken to in months. Thank a friend for something they've done. Send a funny photo. Invite someone for coffee. Tell someone you appreciate them. So these challenges, it only takes a minute to actually do, but it might make their whole day. At the end of the day, life isn't just about achievements, career, or the numbers of followers you have online. It's about the people you laugh with, lean on during difficult times, celebrate milestones with, and create unforgettable memories alongside. The strongest relationships aren't perfect. They're built through kindness, patience, honest conversations, and showing up for one another. So today, send that message, make that phone call, forgive when you can, apologize when you need to, and never underestimate how much a simple "how are you" can mean to someone. Thanks for spending this time with us. Until next time, be kind, stay connected, and remember, life is always better when it's shared with good people.
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Hey, ladies and gentlemen, welcome to a new episode of Saudi's Urban Development News. And today, we need to take you to a place that holds profound significance for well over a billion people around the world, the holy city of Mecca.

Let me take you through a major new chapter in that city's story, one of the largest urban development programs Mecca has ever seen. It's about the beating heart of the city itself, the central districts where families live, where millions of pilgrims pass through every single year. Seven districts, all in the central part of Mecca, all chosen because they are among the areas most in need of attention and renewal. The detail we find genuinely important and worth dwelling on, ladies and gentlemen, rather than turning to outside international contractors, the commission handed every one of these projects to national partners, Saudi companies. This is going to build the capabilities of Saudi firms, creating jobs for Saudis, develops local expertise, and keeps the financial benefits circulating within the kingdom.

These are alliances, consortiums, several of them anchored by real estate investment funds managed by licensed financial institutions. So the question is, what will this program do on the ground? At its core, the work centers on the district's most need of attention. It involves upgrading the built environment, sharpening the cityscape, and improving daily life for the people who live there. To translate that into what it means for an ordinary resident, and more pleasant to live in than it already is, it means improving what planners called land use efficiency. Here's the important part that speaks to the unique character of this holy city. The Royal Commission has stated that it also aims to preserve the urban fabric of the sites and the surrounding neighborhoods. This matters enormously. Mecca is not just any city. It carries profound religious and historical significance.

Let me now step back and explain the bigger context. Mecca faces a genuinely unique urban challenge that almost no other city on Earth has to manage. Mecca is home to a large permanent population, people who live and work there year-round. But it must also welcome an immense flow of visitors, pilgrims for Umrah throughout the year, and then during Hajj season, the city absorbs an extraordinary concentration of people over a compressed period. So Mecca's planners must design for two realities at once: a livable, functioning city for residents, and a city capable of absorbing enormous surges of visitors. This is an urban planning challenge of staggering complexity. And it's precisely why continuous thoughtful development of the city's core is so essential.

The officials behind this program understand that the benefits will ripple outward. So they expect positive effects and outcomes to travel well beyond the seven sites themselves. The broader goal here, as the commission describes it, is to make Mecca more attractive as a place to invest and to build, and to steer the city's growth in a way that keeps pace with a rapidly expanding population, without losing sight of the residents' needs. Holding on to that phrase, everybody. Without losing sight of residents' needs. This program explicitly keeps them at the center, as keeping Mecca's growth sustainable and affirming confidence in an urban future that honors the city's religious and strategic weight, while serving the millions who live in and travel to it.

All of this sits within the framework of the Saudi Vision 2030, the kingdom's comprehensive plan to diversify the economy, raise the quality of life, and build modern, efficient, and livable cities. Mecca holds a special place in that vision because of its religious and strategic importance. This program is described as a push towards a more efficient and better organized and appealing city, fully in line with Vision 2030's aims.

So to bring it all together, we have one of the largest urban development programs in Mecca's history, carried out entirely by Saudi national companies, keeping the economic benefit within the kingdom and focused on neighborhoods most in need and improving the daily lives of residents. And it's committed to preserving the historic urban fabric, even as it modernizes. And all of it in service of a city unlike no other, one that must be both home to its people and a gracious host to millions of pilgrims from around the world.

I'm the morning.

Hey, everybody, welcome to Ride Along Radio Show. There was the time to decide. Stop chasing shadows, just in-

0: Good afternoon, everybody, and welcome to The Ride Home. We're going to take a quick break, and I'll come back with the intros of that. But welcome to the show, everybody, and I look forward to having you with me till 7. Enjoy some music.
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And welcome, everyone, and you're listening to The Ride Home. And today's show is all about never too late. And for the next couple of hours, we're going to be going all about some very interesting conversation. And I want you to forget the idea that our best years are behind us if you are hitting the ripe old age of feeling a lot older than what your body allows you to think you are. Anyway, here's the question I want to start off with. What are you doing, or what do you hope to be doing at the age of 65 plus? Now, for most of the world, 65 is the word finished, right? Retirement kicks in for a lot of people. A lot of different things happen at that age, apparently. And it is the, there's so many things that kind of happen when you're at that stage, when you work for a company or you're in your, when you're reaching that age, you kind of start thinking about slowing down, retiring, moving into like a quiet life of just, you know, stepping away from work and all kinds of stuff and kind of just holding back a bit. Yet today I'm going to tell you about a lot of incredible people who have done some amazing things at the ripe old age of 65 plus, and some really interesting stories that I'm hoping will inspire those of you who are of age to maybe do more with what you're doing. So, and these are not fairy tales, right? These are every single one of these stories is a true story, and it's going to be running through the entire show today, a very simple, powerful truth that I want you to be aware of as we get through the show. Because these people who changed the world that I'm going to be discussing with you today were very often the ones who refused to believe that time had run out for them. I've gotten to that point where I've turned 42 and I'm like, oh my goodness, how much time do I still have left? And you start calculating all those years, right? 42 means I'm 23 years away from 65, where I need to kind of start slowing down, kind of thing. And you start counting all these numbers. But

this is the thing. Today, it's kind of making you realize there is no such thing as running out of time. And hopefully that sticks with you, whether you are 65 plus or you're a young teenager. I think we all need to take what these incredible people have done as a lesson for our own lives. Now, the show is about something even closer to home, right? Two of our segments today are about faraway legends, not about these faraway stories that we can't connect with. They're about the elders that live in our lives every single day, right? And these can be our parents, can be our grandparents. We spoke about it yesterday. They can be the neighbor down the street. What can we do to truly celebrate the people in our lives who sometimes become the forgotten members of society in the world? We'll talk about the places in the world where people live the longest and happiest, and what can that teach us as well. And we'll also talk honestly and warmly about how we can look after the ones who spent their whole lives looking after us. So here's the promise for the next 2 hours that I'm hoping you'll have a takeaway from here, is you will hear stories that will surprise you. You'll probably hear things that will hopefully make you smile. And I hope by the time we reach the very end of tonight's show, you will look at the number on your years and the years of people you love in a completely new way. And hopefully, inshallah, you will be able to make the most of it. So yeah, let's get into some music. And I look forward to sharing you the first story today, one we've spoken about a lot of times, but it's always great to get back to it. And you've probably enjoyed his snacks and his food very often. So we'll get back to that after the break. So enjoy the music, and I'll catch you after the break only on SRFM, the heart of KSA. Thank you.

me trying to whistle to the song. Actually, a very nice song, this one, everybody. Now, welcome back to the show. And I probably told this guy's story probably too many times right now. You're probably sick of hearing it. But I cannot get enough of the man behind the Colonel Sanders logo on your favorite KFC food, right? Because this is something really powerful about what he achieved in his life. Regardless of the brand itself, his story is one that I think really helps inspire anyone who is, you know, getting of age and wants to kind of reinvent themselves. And I want to kind of paint you the picture, right? It's a guy in his mid-60s, right? 65 to be precise. And he has spent his entire life doing a little bit of everything. He was never really good at any specific thing. He was a farmhand, a steamboat pilot, a salesman, and he even ran a small roadside restaurant where travelers stopped to eat his food. There was a motorway, like a road that led through his town, which people had to drive through. And so obviously his place became quite popular as a stop for people on their journey. And the food was so good that it built quite a reputation amongst drivers down the specific route. Unfortunately, the municipality and that had a different plan, and they built a motorway which literally rerouted all traffic away from his restaurant overnight. He went bankrupt. He had to sell everything just to pay his bills, and all he was left with was a small governmental check when he retired, obviously, and his secret recipe for his fried chicken, which had made his roadside restaurant so popular. His name at the time was Harland Sanders, but you'd know him better as Colonel Sanders later on. The classic image of him in his like white hair, white mustache, and white suit. So yeah, obviously, you know, very, very famous image that kind of catches the eye for a lot of people. Now, anyway, he eventually decided he was not going to give up on this, and he decided he was going to sell everything he had and head on the road to try to sell his food idea to anyone who was willing to buy it. The recipe was really good, right? And he was really stubborn, and he would literally not give up until someone eventually would buy his idea. Now, here's the part that most people never get through, right? He was turned away so many times that for most of us, after maybe the fifth or sixth time we hear a no, we'd probably give up. He probably heard that more time, like over 1,000 times. He got the no's, the no's, the no's, the no's. And eventually, while sleeping in his car, driving around the states and just looking for someone, eventually someone decided to give him a yes. So he prepared the food, and that's where everything changed for him, right? And this is the thing, right? It wasn't about... He didn't set out to be famous. He didn't set out to create one of the biggest brands around the world, right? What he did was he really wanted to get his food out there because he believed that it was something that was worth pushing. And that's the lesson that we can learn from the Colonel and his chicken, right? It had nothing to do with the chicken whatsoever. He did not have a young man's energy, nor did he have any young man's time when he was doing all this stuff. He just believed in what he had, and he was going to do everything he could to bring that to life. And that's what's kind of interesting, because we're always going to say, oh, but do I have enough time? Will I ever have enough time, etc.? So from him, the one thing we can take away is that you're never too old to start something new. And you must always remember that a guy like this began at probably the latest chapter of his life to completely reinvent himself. And you can too, because it's never too late to try to be the best version of yourself. So why not go out there and actually try and do it? Why not? You never know what you're going to do. Thousands of no's and eventually one yes. At 65, you know, people in their 20s give up after one no. Imagine how much like gumption and gusto you have to have at 65 to not give up. I really think there's a lot we can take away from the man in the image. And hopefully when you do pop in there again and you look at it again, you're kind of taken back and you're kind of more impressed by what exactly the man did with his life. And that could be you. So anyway, let's get back to the music. We'll catch you guys after the break. And yeah, stay tuned for more.

Yes, you are. You are listening to SRFM here on your favorite radio station, which is SRFM. Yeah, that didn't work out the way I hoped. Anyway, our next story is a grandmother from the countryside, and for most of her long life, she worked with her hands. She raised children, she kept the home, and she embroidered beautiful pictures in wool and thread to decorate her house and to give as gifts. Then in her 70s, her hands began to trouble her. The fine needlework became a painful thing to do, and a lot of people at that point would simply just have put the hobby away and said, you know what, that's life, I'm done, it's okay, I'm old, I can relax. Instead, her sister had a very interesting suggestion. She said, why don't you replace the needle and replace it with a paintbrush? So here is the story of the grandmother who picked up a paintbrush at 78, mashallah, years old. And her name was Anne Mary Robertson Moses. And through the whole world came to know her by a warmer name, and that's Grandma Moses. She was around 78 when she began to paint in earnest, and she had no formal training. She painted the only thing she knew, which was the life all around her. The farms in snow, families gathering the harvest, sleigh rides and quiet villages, the simple rhyme of the country life that she knew best. She was not a painter, she wasn't painting for fame. She hung a few pictures in the window of the local shops, and one day a passing art collector saw them, stopped and bought every single piece. He wanted to meet the artist, expecting some young talent that was undiscovered. Instead, he met a farmer's widow in her late 70s. Oh, it's such a good story, actually, when you think about it. It's such a brilliant, it could be a movie. What happened next was extraordinary, right? Her paintings were shown in the big cities. People fell in love with them, and she became one of the most celebrated folk artists of her time, painting well into her hundreds, mashallah, and completing something like 1,000 pictures in the last few decades of her life. Now think about that for a second, right? The vast majority of her life's work, the paintings that made her famous, were all created after the age of 78, an age when society tells you to sit still and just, you know, don't start anything. It's now time for you to quiet down and start looking at the later twilight of your life, right? And here's the beautiful thing about her story. She did not become someone new, right? She simply took the ordinary life that she had always lived, her farms and her fields and her memories, and she found a fresh way to share it with the world. Somewhere in your life, or in the life of an elder you love, or someone very close to you, there may be a talent that has never had the chance to bloom. Like Grandma Moses reminds us that the first chapter can begin at absolutely any age, because it's never too late. Let's get back to the music, and we'll catch you guys after the break, only on SRFM, the heart of KSA.

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1: Anyway!
2: Yeah, let's get into it, everybody. So, our next story begins with a small boy who could not walk. Well, his legs were so weak, right, that he did not take his first steps until he was around 5 years old. Can you believe it? And yet, the other children called him all different kinds of names, and it wasn't very nice. He grew up on a farm, a quiet little man, and for most of his long life, nobody would ever pick him out of a crowd, right? And this is kind of where his life kind of was for almost 80 years. And in his late 80s, life dealt him two heavy blows very close together. Firstly, he lost his wife, and then he lost one of his sons. And he was grieving, lonely, and by any normal measure of the world, an old man with his best days far behind him. And one day he watched a marathon on the telly, and something inside him stirred. He decided at the age of 89 to start running. And his name was Fauja Singh, and he would become, or he'd be known by the world as the Turbaned Tornado. I love that name. It's like a proper like wrestling name, but he was a runner. He found himself a coach and turned up to his first training session, and the story goes, dressed in a three-piece suit. He completed his first ever marathon, the full distance, at the age of 89 years old. He later said that running brought him back to life. It gave him back a reason to get up in the morning. He did not stop there, by the way. He ran marathon after marathon. He did the London Marathon, the New York Marathon, and even one in Toronto and in Mumbai. And then at the age of, guess what, 100, he ran the full distance again in Toronto and became, as far as anyone can tell, the first person to ever be recorded to complete a marathon at 100 years old. He carried the torch at a great sporting event, obviously kind of everyone can guess there, and he inspired millions, finally retiring at the racing age of 101 after finishing one last long distance run at that age.

taught him kindness and helped him let go of his sorrows. You'll probably hear of some of our little like 15 such, how a simple walk can help reset the body. And here you can see what a run could do. So a bit of exercise is always a great way to kind of refresh the mind. And even at 89, you could still start something like this. So if you've ever thought that grief, things happening in your life, bad things, age has closed the door for you forever, always remember the man in the yellow turban, the turban tornado, who laced up his shoes at 89 years old and did not stop for more than a decade. And you know why? Because it's never too late. Let's get back to the music and I'll catch you after the break.

Welcome back, everybody. Just a quick reminder of the numbers to dial. 012-648-4691 is the number to dial if you want to contact us here at the station, as well as if you want to, we're on X at Saudia underscore radio, as well as the application, the Saudi Radio Plus app on iOS and Android. Go and check it out. Now, so far we've celebrated remarkable individuals. Now let us turn a quick question around on you. What is the secret to a long, strong, and joyful old age? And this is something that you are... probably a lot of people are asking, are you born with some sort of special ability, or is something built into the way your community lives? This segment we're going to be getting to is the places where people thrive into their old age. And to really talk about this important topic, a kind of forgotten group of people that sometimes are the last to be heard with. And it's such an important thing for us. And for this segment, we're kind of just taking a step back. Before, you know, we've heard some great stories from some incredible people who of old age have done great things. Unfortunately, not everyone has that opportunity or the chance to have that fresh start at an old age. And some years ago, to get into this idea of how do people thrive and what makes people thrive in certain places, researchers went looking for the places on Earth where people live the longest. And most importantly, stay healthy and happy the longest as well. They found a handful of small regions scattered across the world: an island in Japan, a mountainous corner of Italy, the Greek islands, a peninsula in Central America, a close-knit community in the United States. And these places, it is remarkably common to meet people who are 90, 95, even 100 plus years old, still active, still sharp, and still smiling. And here's the fascinating part about this entire thing. When researchers studied what these very different places had in common, the answers were not some sort of exotic thing at all. They were simple, simply beautiful, and beautifully simple. I think it's a very interesting way of putting it. The first thread they found was that they keep moving naturally. Not marathons, not gyms. They simply walk, they garden, they climb hills in their village. Movement is just woven into the ordinary day. Is that something we have here as a common practice for the elderly? I'm wondering, do we do that? The second thread, they eat simple as well, and they stop before they are full. On this one Japanese island, elders traditionally repeat a little phrase before every meal that reminds them to eat until they're about 8 parts out of 10 full, and no more. Plenty of vegetables, lots of beans, fruits, simple home-cooked foods. They stay away from the processed stuff. Again, simple stuff, right? The final thread that they found, and perhaps the most important of all, they have a reason to get up in the morning. In Japan, there is a word for it, often translated as your reason for being. In other zones, they have their own version: a purpose, a role, someone who needs them, a garden to tend, a grandchild to teach, a craft to keep them alive. Are we starting to see things that we need to kind of maybe start thinking about in our society? I think there's a lot we can take away from here. And the fourth thread runs through every single one of these places. Family and community comes first. The elderly are not tucked away and forgotten. They live among their children and their grandchildren. They eat together. They are visited. They are needed. They are also honored. Loneliness, which we now know is the most harmful thing to anyone's health as any disease could be, barely gets a foothold in places like this. And now think about what that means for us in our own homes right here in the kingdom, right? We cannot all move to the Greek islands. We can't all, you know, move to these fantastical places. But what we can do is take lessons away from these examples and implement them in our own homes. And this is a very important thing. Keep the people in your life, the elderly in your life, moving. Maybe that could be an activity that you guys do, right? Is you take your family for a walk and you include the elderly people with you as well. Feed them well and feed them simple. Not overcomplicated stuff, food that is healthy and good for them. Give them a purpose and a role as well, not just a chair in the corner. It's very important that you keep them actively involved and give them a reason to be involved. And above all of this, keep them close. Keep them included and keep them a part of your daily life. This is not just off the Juma prayer, you go visit the grandparents. You need to actively get them involved in your life as much as possible. The longest living people on earth are not telling us to buy something or do something spectacular. They're just telling us that they want to belong to someone, they want to be part of something, they want to be a part of the family and not just an afterthought. And I think that is a secret that's worth carrying home and something we can all implement
today. Let's get back to the music and we'll catch you guys after the break. We're reaching the top of the first hour of the show. So if you're liking what you're hearing, give us a call, 012-6484-691. I'll catch you after the break, only on SRFM, the heart of KSA.

Now, I want you to picture this, right? On top of the world, the North Pole, a frozen ocean, temperatures far below zero, nothing in every direction but white, and in one of the hardest places on the planet for a human being to even consider reaching. Now, picture the person standing there, having just arrived. She's a woman, she's 75 years old, right? And just picture that right now quickly, okay? And she grew up with very little money. She spent her entire career as a nurse caring for others. And here she was, a cancer survivor, not just once, but twice. And the treatment had left her with reduced lung capacity, which makes this freezing air even harder to breathe. Yet here she stands at the very top of the world. Cool way to start the story, right? Let's get into it more. Her name is Barbara Hillary, and she only discovered a taste for adventure after she retired. When most people have kind of had enough of the adventures of life, here you have this person who decides now it's time to completely reinvent that, or refine that, rediscover that fire in her heart, right? Incredible. And this is the thing, right? She went looking for challenges worth her second act of her life, and she set her sights on the North Pole, and she had learned to ski only in her 70s. Imagine, in her 70s, she decided to learn how to ski, and that's incredible. So she had raised enough money for herself. Now, doctors and doubters obviously told her in so many words that this could be it for her. Her health would not allow her to be able to do this. This was impossible. Yet in 2007, at the age of 75, she reached the North Pole and became the first African-American woman ever recorded to stand there. And for most people, that would have where it would stop, right? Satisfied, she's done it, she's made a world first, she's done something no one expected, incredible. Except Barbara decided she was not most people, and she wanted to do more. And a few years later, in her late 70s, she traveled to the opposite end of the planet and reached the South Pole as well. Both ends of the Earth conquered by a retired nurse who did not start until she was late into her 70s, right? And she once said something that I think is incredibly powerful. And she said that at her age, she was not going to sit around and wait to die. And I think that is a very big thing for a lot of people. This is the idea of this expectation of, well, all I'm doing right now in my twilight years is waiting for that inevitable, right? And she decided this is not the way she's going to go out. This is not the way she's going to have her final hurrah. There's more to it in this. She's got more in the tank, right? She's got more in the tank than just being able to wait for retirements and all that kind of stuff. And that is incredible. She was going to go out and truly live. And I think that is the takeaway here for me. A big one for me is this idea of you're at a point where everyone thinks it's time to give up, and instead you actually turn the burners on and you get into fifth gear. And I think that's an important one. And there's something really deep lessons we can take away from Barbara. And this is that your retirement is not a finishing line. For her, it was the starting line of a completely new chapter in her life. And she took a lifetime of caring for others to finally, in her late 70s, spend some time and fierce energy on her own dreams. And I think that is a big one that we can take away from this incredible person and learn a lot from her in terms of what she's done, right? And so if there's an adventure you have always quietly wanted, a place you've always wanted to see, a thing you've always wanted to try, let this 75-year-old woman at the top of and at the bottom of the world be your permission. Because you know why? It's never too late. Let's get back to the music and we'll catch you guys after the break only on SRFM, the heart of KSA.

Welcome back, everybody, to The Ride Home. The number again, if you want to call into the show, 012-6484-691. Hope you're enjoying the content, everybody. It's a new kind of format I'm trying, so let me know what you think, if it's worth continuing. Now, some dreams are pretty quick, right? You want a thing, you work for it, and you get it. And some dreams, unfortunately, make you wait. And how they make you wait, it could be years, decades, half a century. And this is the story of a woman who waited almost 60 years and never once gave up on what she was dreaming. And this is the dreams that wait sometimes almost half your life, most of your life, to even happen. And as a young woman, she was one of the finest pilots of her generation. She was fearless and gifted in the sky. And back in the early 1960s, she was among a small group of women who put themselves through the very same tough tests as the astronauts of the day. And guess what? She passed. And in some of those tests, she scored even better than the men. And then she was told she could not go. The rules of the time simply did not allow women to fly in space. The door was closed, not because of her ability, but because of the era she was born into. Now, her name was Wally Funk. I think it's such a cool name. And she could have been she could have been very bitter because of what happened, right? She could have let the closed door define her entire life. Instead, she kept flying, and she became a flight instructor and an aviation safety expert, and she taught countless others how to fly. And quietly, stubbornly, she kept her dream alive that one day she would fly in space. The years passed, the decades passed, and she still said that one day when the chance arrives, she will be ready. And guess what? In the summer of 2021, that chance finally came. A private space flight offered her a seat. And so at the age of 82 years old, Wally Funk finally rose above the Earth and reached the edge of space, 60 years after she was told no. Now, when she came back down, she was beaming like a child. She said it was the best thing she had ever done and ever happened to her in her entire life, and she wanted to go straight back up again and do it one more time. Think of the patience in that story, right? Think of the faith. For six decades, the world told her her dream was impossible for someone like her, and she simply refused to see the door closed for herself. And there is a quiet message here for anyone carrying a long-delayed hope. Life may make you wait. Circumstances may say no for a very long time, but if you keep yourself ready, if you keep your dream alive in your heart and in your mind, the day may still come when that door will finally open. At 82, Wally Funk walked through hers. You know why? Because it's never too late. We'll catch you guys after the break. Enjoy the music, and I will see you only on SRFM, the heart of KSA. Enjoy the tunes.

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1: And welcome back, everyone. Now, we spent a lot of the show celebrating extraordinary old people, right? Elderly people, people in their twilight. But I want to slow down for a moment and talk about the ordinary elders. It sounds so mediocre to say that because they're not ordinary, the people we have around us. But you know what I mean, right? These are like the ones in our own homes, our fathers, our mothers, our grandparents. I mean, they're not ordinary to us. They're extraordinary to us. But you get my point, right? I'm not being a hater here, so please don't call in and fight with me. But these are the people who fed us, who taught us, who worried about us, and gave us the best of their years. And in this part of the world, in truth, every good culture on earth, there are a few things more honored than caring for our parents as they grow old, right? And is one of the most beautiful duties a person can carry. So let us share a few simple practical thoughts of how to do it well, with love and with dignity. First, and perhaps the most important of all, is fighting loneliness. We now understand that isolation is one of the greatest dangers to an old person's health, both their mind and body alike. So go and visit, give them a call, sit with them, and truly actually be present when you do. And if you cannot be there in person as often as you would like, make sure someone else can. A lonely elder in a full house is still lonely. Presence is the gift that fills that home with hope for them. So definitely something to think about, right? The second one here is listen to their stories and really truly listen. When an old person tells you about their past, they are not just passing time. Remember, and sharing the life that gives it meaning. And this is so important. Remembering and sharing is part of our DNA as human beings, right? Truly listening to someone's story is just what we need and what we have to do. So truly sit down and listen to them. Ask them about their childhood. Ask them about how, you know, your grandparents met. Ask about the hardest things that they had to overcome. You'll be amazed at what you learn, and you may capture treasures of your family and that would normally otherwise be lost forever. Something comes to mind there for me personally. So, and finally, the third one is protect their dignity and their independence. It is tempting, out of love, to do everything for them. Sometimes we even go as far as to put them into homes, right? But when you take away every single task and you take away their autonomy, you can quietly take away their sense of purpose too. And as we mentioned earlier, having a purpose is such an important part of what they need to really thrive. And let them do what they still can, right? Involve them in decision making and ask for their advice. An elder who is still needed stays strong for as long as they are needed. And that is a very important thing, right? The minute you start making them feel redundant, that could actually speed up their degradation, if you like, or their loss of purpose. So really get them involved. And the final one is keep them connected to the young. There's a real magic in the bond between grandparents and grandchildren. It gives their elderly energy and lots of joy. And it also gives the child wisdom, patience, and roots. Bringing the generations together as often as you can is so important, and it nourishes both of them. The final one as well is a word for the carers themselves. If you are the one looking after an aging parent, please look after yourself as well. Rest, ask for help, and share the load amongst the family. You cannot pour from an empty cup, and there is no shame in needing support. Caring for an elderly person should be shared and not shouldered alone. So important, very, very important. I've seen how people have become the sole provider of someone elderly in their family, the rest of everyone just kind of thriving, and then wondering why that person can't, you know, look after themselves. So important that we share this responsibility, because that's what family's about, right? And here is the heart of it all. The people who once held our hands when we took our first steps deserve to have their hand held now, supported and taken care of when they are the ones who need it most. Because, you know, they gave us the best of theirs. We should give them the best of ours as well. So yeah, hopefully we together can honor the lives of those who came before us and truly celebrate and learn from them. Let's get back to the music. We'll catch you guys after the break only on SRFM, the heart of KSA.

Welcome back, everybody. Now, we spoke a few shows ago about the incredible young people and about a young lady at the age of 15 graduating with a bachelor's degree. 14, actually. Incredible story. Here's the complete opposite side of the spectrum. Someone who graduated at 95. Now, let me ask you something, right? When is a person ever too old to learn, to go back to school? And this is interesting, right? To start again completely as a beginner, is there a kind of age limit to

that, right? And I'm wondering, what do you think about this? Me personally, I think you're never too old to learn. But here's a story of an incredible woman who answers that question in the most wonderful way. She had lived a very long life, a full life. And again, most of these people had some sort of farm upbringing. I don't know if it's maybe something to do with the farm life where people have this kind of mindset of kind of giving it a go. But yeah, she had raised her entire family. And in her later years, just for the love of it, she began taking a class here and there at her local college. One class became two, two became a habit. And slowly, without quite planning it, she realized she was close to earning a full university degree. So she kept going. And at the age of 95, she walked across the stage in her cap and gown and graduated. To make the moment even sweeter, one of her own granddaughters graduated in the very same ceremony with her. She became known as one of the oldest people ever to earn a college degree. Now, her name was Nola Oach. And when they asked her what was next, she did not talk about resting. She talked about what she might study next. And she's not alone, right? History is full of these wonderful late learners. There was a man who published his first successful book at the age of 96, telling the story of his childhood and lived to see it loved by readers around the world. There are people who learned to read in their 80s, who take up a new language in their 70s, who finally sit the exam they missed as a young person decades later. Amazing stories, these. Now, what all them share is the refusal to let your mind go quiet. And there is a real science behind why this actually matters. Learning something new at any age keeps the brain active, sharp, and extremely healthy. The mind is a muscle, and the elderly need to keep these strong right up until the end. So here's a thought for you, and a thought to carry to the elders that are maybe in your life. It's never too late to pick up a new book. It's never too late to learn to use the phone or the computer properly. Very, very important for some of them. And never too late to study the thing you always wondered about. You're never too late to finish that thing you once had left unfinished many, many years ago. It's important that you do so. It's important that you encourage the older people around you to keep learning, to keep trying, to keep pushing the boundaries, and to really do a lot of things. Funny enough, there's a link between habit and growing old. The research is quite interesting on this, is that if you look at older people, elderly people especially, their routine becomes so fixed and so monotonous and so mundane that days melt into weeks, melt into years, and there's a direct link to degradation in their brain. And that mental brain flexibility and mobility and kind of just growing and stuff really starts to deteriorate. And so by encouraging or introducing new activities that break the cycle, there's actually a lot of brain rejuvenation and regeneration that actually happens to that. So this is a very important thing that we should think about. I myself, I'm starting to wonder, like, as I get older, am I stuck in a very unhealthy routine, or am I constantly trying to bring in new things to break the monotony? So very, very important to see and to look. So if anything we can learn from Nola at 95 is that we have to keep asking, what is next? What will we learn next? What will we do next? And that is a beautiful question to ask at any single age. You know why? Because it's never too late, everybody. Let's get back to the music. We'll catch you guys after the break. Only on SRFM, the heart of KSA. Enjoy the amazing tunes.

And welcome back, everyone. So here we are at the closing part of today's show. And let's stand for a moment on the summit and look down at the path that we have climbed together for today's show, everybody. Yeah. We met some incredible people. We met Colonel Santos there, who at 65 decided to go and make his dream come true of opening up a restaurant, a bigger restaurant. We had Grandma Moses, who picked up a paintbrush at 78 and painted away into history. We have the turbaned tornado, Mr. Singh over there, who went from couldn't walk when he was a kid to running marathons across the world. We had Wally Funk, who at 82 eventually got to fly in space, and just some incredible other stories of people from around the world who did amazing things. And every one of them tells us the same thing, right? It's different voices, but the same story is that a number is just not even relevant here, right? That the world is wrong when it says that our best days are behind us when we hit a certain age. That courage and curiosity and love and just believing yourself never ever retires. Outward at these legends, we kind of have also looked inwards a little bit as well, at our own homes as well. And we learned that for the longest living communities on earth, that the secret to a good old age is not wealth. It's not some special pill. It's about belonging. Things like movement, simple foods, purpose, and all of the above stories. It's staying close to family. And we spoke a little bit heart to heart about how to look after our parents and grandparents, to fight their loneliness, to listen to their stories, to guard their dignity, and to keep them feeling needed, being near, and being honored. And I think this is a very big truth that ties into all the stories we have today, is that the elderly in our lives are not finished stories. They are chapters still being written. That grandfather in the corner was once a young man who dreamed as big as you. That grandmother in the kitchen, she may still have a masterpiece inside of her. You only have to believe and let her realize and put the power in her hands or his hands to truly continue his or her incredible story. So I want to leave you with something today, and there's two things I would like you to try. The first one is look at an older person you love and see them fully. See the whole life inside of them, that which was, which is, and still to come, and give them your time, your patience, and your respect. Help them climb whatever mountain there still is in them to climb. Secondly, look at yourself a little bit. Whatever age you are, somewhere inside of you is a dream you have quietly labeled as too late. It could be a business, it could be a book, a journey, a skill, a repair in a relationship, or even a new beginning. Today, you might be a broke salesman, a farmer's widow, a grieving old man, a retired nurse, a grounded pilot, or even an 80-year-old mountaineer who still whispers the same thing: start climbing today and live. Because whatever it is, whatever your age, it's never, ever too late. This has been The Ride Home here on SRFM. Today's show was all about never too late, celebrating the old twilight generation, sometimes forgotten communities and part of societies in our lives, and truly trying to give them the best opportunities possible. And again, you're never too old to be something. It doesn't have to be writing a fancy book or becoming famous. It could just be being a more present person in your own life and giving yourself a chance at a new chapter. Thanks again for joining us, everyone. I'm Jada Belay. The number to dial: 012-648-4691. The X account, Saudia_radio, as well as the Saudi Radio Plus app on iOS and Android. I truly hope you enjoyed the show today. I loved spending some time with you, and hopefully you have some takeaways as well that can make your day slightly different. I do hope you like the new format of the content. If you don't, let me know as well. We're here to serve you guys. This is your radio station. This is your SRFM, and this is your heart of KSA. We'll catch you guys next time, only on SRFM, your favorite music station. And again, I've got to repeat that catchline. It's so powerful. The heart of KSA. Catch you guys next time.

Welcome back, y'all, to, well, if you guys just joined us, we're talking about, what are we talking about? We are talking about things that immediately humble you. This is All Things Considered, and you're listening to SRFM. Now listen, today's topic is a topic where if things like this happen to you, you just kind of swallow it with a grain of salt, okay? And you just don't tell anybody. You just carry on as if it, you try to kind of like, if you don't discuss it, it'll kind of be maybe it'll be deleted from your brain, but it never will. These most awkward, embarrassing situations that immediately humble you. Because look, we all walk around this earth feeling as if we're on a high horse. Look, we have those moments. Don't tell me. I'm not saying all the time. Sometimes somebody comes and crushes your confidence, okay? But there are times, little things, and I'm not talking about like rude people who would give you a rude comment, la la la la la. It goes further and it goes deeper. And it hurts more because you didn't expect it. Didn't expect it. And it happens. And all of a sudden, you on your high horse, you nicely, gently get off the horse and you start walking beside the horse. You understand what I'm saying or not? You're humbled. Khalas, you're like, okay, you're back to reality. That's what I'm saying. Stay tuned, y'all. And I'll be right back.

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1: Okay, guys, welcome back to All Things Considered. Today we're talking about things that immediately humble you. I'm going to ask you a question. Have you ever noticed that life, beautiful life, has a very harsh way of putting you back in place? You know how when we were young, your mom would put you back in place? Sometimes life does that to us. You know, one minute you're walking around, you're the main character, you've got on your favorite outfit, you got your salary, you're loaded, yeah man, you're on the high horse, and the next minute you're arguing with automatic doors, or you go into a glass door. Did that ever happen to you guys? You walk into a glass door? We all walked into glass doors. And you know, when you walk into a glass door, it's different than when you fall. When you fall, people are very wary of laughing because they're scared it might happen to them. But when you walk into a glass door, it's just that sudden burst of laughter from people. And then until they realize, wait a minute, is she okay? Is she not okay? Usually you're okay. You're just dreaded with embarrassment. We all have those moments, you guys. Our confidence is sky high. And it's not a lot. It's only a couple days that our confidence just is sky high. That you have a good hair day, lost a couple kilos. You kind of feel good about yourself. Yeah, you're like, yeah, man, things are looking good. Until reality just gently taps you on the shoulder. Get off the high horse. Get off the high horse and sit down. Or I'm going to show you a thing or two. If you guys still don't know what I'm talking about, I'm going to give you the examples, because I asked the questions you guys answered. What is that one situation that immediately humbled you? You sat down, you closed your mouth, and you're like, I surrender. Stay tuned.

Welcome back, y'all, listening to All Things Considered. I asked the question, your lovely people answered. Just wait a minute. If you guys just tuned in, we're talking about moments when life humbles you. And I'll just give you a small little, something that psychologists say about this exact topic. Psychologists call these ego correction moments. Your ego is big, mashallah. Well, here's a tiny little correction for you. Okay? They aren't scientific events with the exact name, but research shows our brains naturally create stories where we're more competent, attractive, or in control than we really are. Then reality comes along, lovely reality, and updates the software. In fact, studies on the better than average effect show that most people believe they're above average in many areas. For example, you guys, when you buy a pair of jeans, right? And you can't really, you look at the pair of jeans, you put it up in front of you. Do you choose the bigger size or the smaller size? I'm honest. I always think that I'm actually skinnier than I am. I'm like, oh, this is huge. Oh, this dress or jeans or skirt or whatever, this is huge. Even though, because, you know, sometimes the sizes differ between, you know, United States and British size and European and Italian and French. And so sometimes you get the size wrong. So you kind of eyeball it. You look at it, you're like, yeah, that's actually big on me. Nah. And you tell the sales rep, you're like, can I get the smaller one? She looks at you and she knows. She knows. But you don't know. So she's like, no, I think that will fit you. No! I've got a buy on you. You don't know it. Nah. I'm much smaller, man. And then you go in the fitting room and you try it on. And life immediately humbles you. Life immediately humbles you. Like, okay, I'm close. See? That's a moment. That's a moment. That's a moment that is not nice. Now, am I going to go tell everybody, you guys know what happened? No. That's a moment where you kind of swallow it, pretend that didn't happen, try to learn from it, but you never will. Of course. I'm like, okay, I thought I was, but I wasn't. Next one is, so I asked the question, here are some of the examples that people sent in, waving back. And only to realize that they were waving at the person behind you. Did it happen to you? It happened to me once. And yeah, that is so...

embarrassing. Or they smile at you, and you smile, thinking, oh, they know me. But they're not smiling at you, they're smiling at the person behind you. Humble. You're immediately humbled. So immediately, so what the brain is like, you put me in this situation, how am I going to get you out? So you pretend like you're looking at the person behind. It's an ugly show. Here's one. I'll give you one more from me. When life immediately humbles me, when I listen to myself on the radio, I'm like, why? First of all, you sound like that. What are you doing? See, that's when life immediately humbles you. Stay tuned, y'all. Be right back.

our lovely selfies where you take 100,000 selfies and try to find one and be happy with that one, put it as a profile picture. That ain't you. That profile picture is not you. You know it, and I know it. In any single profile picture, that is not you, bro. You know what's you? The picture that somebody takes of you without you knowing. You're just sitting there randomly, and they think it's all, I took a beautiful picture of you. Like when you were sitting, it was natural. Now the word natural, I hate the word natural.

I opened my front camera accidentally. No warning, no nothing. So you've got your phone, you're going into WhatsApp, you're going to something, camera opens on the front one. What do you see? You see, hey, Mr. Double Chin. It sings to you. No warning, no nothing. You're like, nah, it's not me. So who is it? It's not me. It's an ugly angle. And that's an unforgiving angle. That's what everybody sees. So yes, it's not nice. I'll give you more examples when I come back. Because we are all going to be humbled today. Stay tuned, y'all.

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The heart of KSA.

0: Internet addiction, also known as problematic internet use, social media addiction, or compulsive internet use, can manifest in various ways, and the signs can be different from person to person. Here are some common signs that could indicate an internet addiction. Number one, preoccupation. A significant amount of time is spent thinking about the internet and planning to use it. This preoccupation often overshadows other thoughts and plans. Number two, increased usage. The person finds that they are spending more time online or on their digital devices. This isn't just a slight increase, but a substantial one that can be easily noticed. Number three, unable to control use. Despite attempts to reduce internet use, the person finds that they cannot do so. Number four, restlessness or irritability when trying to cut down use. When trying to reduce internet use, the person might feel restless or irritable. Number five, stays online longer than intended. Person might log on for a certain amount of time, but then find that they stay online for much longer than planned. Number six, risk of loss. The person might risk losing significant relationships, job opportunities, or educational or career opportunities due to their internet use. Number seven, lies about use. The person might lie to family members or other loved ones about the amount of time they spend online. And number eight, uses of internet as an escape. The person might use the internet as a way to escape from problems or to relieve feelings such as helplessness, guilt, anxiety, or depression.
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0: 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This is Neo.
1: Yo, what's happening? 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

Ladies and gentlemen, how are we today? I hope each and every one of you out there is doing fantastic, is in excellent health, has been hydrating, and well, at the very same time, you all are ready for a new episode as much as I am. This is your host behind the mic, Uthman Dahlawi, and of course accompanying us in the studio behind the controls, supporting us through and through, is the legendary maestro himself, Abdullah Al-Qahtani. And ladies and gentlemen, where do I even begin? I think this is going to be the highlight of the episode. Where do I even begin? The amount of absurdity that has been happening, especially in the tech world alone, that, ladies and gentlemen, surpasses everything. Look, ladies and gentlemen, every day in 2026 is kind of like a gift, and it just keeps on giving. And there's a reason behind that. Apparently, there's this space race. And more importantly, there's also the tech race, right? With AI, artificial intelligence, you look left and right. What you're seeing is companies, they're all building, like kind of like Lego blocks. They're trying to compete as quickly as possible. And it's just fantastic to see. But at the same time, how are we allowed to just sit back, relax, and actually focus on something when there's 100 things happening at the same time? Take a look at this one, ladies and gentlemen. This has been the most unexpected thing that I think we'll see all year. So, X, ladies and gentlemen, we all know the app most of us still call Twitter. I still do in my head, at least forever. They just finished rebuilding the app completely from scratch. That alone throws all of us in a curveball. Why would they rebuild their app? It's already ready. Didn't the saying go, if it ain't broke, don't fix it? Well, why are they doing this in the first place? They threw the whole thing away and built a new one, and it took them nearly a year. Ladies and gentlemen, why would they do that? Why demolish something that technically works? Because it didn't work. That's the whole honest. For years, this particular version of the app was, and I'm being very generous here, everybody, a bit of a disaster. The most famous problem was this one thing. Someone would send you a link to a post and you would tap it. The app would open, spin for a moment, and then just not load. That's it. That's the entire job of the app. One post, show post, and it just couldn't reliably do the one thing. So anyway, their head of product called this rebuild one of the largest engineering projects in the company's history. For a phone app, ladies and gentlemen, it sounds dramatic. But hear me out. There is some stuff happening in the back end and you need to understand, and I will help you as well as we go, understand why this is happening in the first place and what is the goal. Imagine a house that's being added to for about 15 years, right? And a couch here, and a dish.

additional chair, a new table. Great. Someone bolts in an extension, someone else runs a pipe through the wall nobody remembers building in the first place, then another team arrives and doesn't understand

0: eventually you've got a house where the plumbing doesn't work. Anyway, that's the whole purpose, and that's how app works in the background. Programmers have a name for this. They call it technical debt. It's like actual debt. You ignore it for a while, but then the interest keeps piling up, and eventually someone has to pay. And it is quite expensive. Anyway, ladies and gentlemen, X did pay. They knocked the house down, started all over again. And the reason why they didn't do it in the first place is because they never realized it until later. So change of their entire brand from Twitter to X is one of the reasons why. They've said the new foundation lets them build features at, they quote, and I say, lightning speed. Which is the whole point. When your code is a mess, adding anything new takes forever, right? Because you've got these cables all tangled up. So, ladies and gentlemen, that just brings us to the conclusion of this story. And my honest take, in 2026, a social app that scrolls smoothly, this is not a feature in my eyes. It's the bare minimum. It's not, ladies and gentlemen, an option. You need to have this. But if you spend years watching your app trip over and it just keeps making those same mistakes, yeah, an entire clean house operation needs to happen. And this is exactly what they've done. Only time will tell once the results roll out and we finally see the finished product. Stick around, stay tuned, and we'll be back with some more shortly after. Enjoy the music break.
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1: And ladies and gentlemen, we are back. Hear me out, ladies and gentlemen. We all know Meta. Meta is the company behind Facebook, Instagram, WhatsApp, and Threads. A lot of companies, and they're not done yet. But there's some interesting stuff that's been surfacing online. A lot of people are not happy. You might not be too. Meta's AI moderation. Have you guys heard about this? Has your friend, has your colleague told you about it? If not, well, you're in luck. Welcome to SRFM. This is In the Loop, where we keep you guys in the loop. Ladies and gentlemen, Meta has said that artificial intelligence now handles around half of its content review. And the plan is to push that past 99% by end of this year. Okay, what content review are they doing? What does this actually mean? Because it's the invisible machinery underneath everything you scroll past. Every single day, billions of posts, comments, photos, videos, and adverts go up across these platforms, and nobody has decided which ones will break the rules. Is that a scam? Is that a fake account pretending to be a celebrity? Is that an advert selling something dodgy? You never know, ladies and gentlemen. That's the whole point. Anyway, the job is enormous. It's been done by a mix of automated systems and actual human beings, many of them contractors, sitting there making judgment calls all day. Okay, ladies and gentlemen, there's a decent argument about this, and that handling more of it to machine is a mercy. Nobody should have to spend like 8 hours a day looking at the weirdest corners of the internet. Long story short, ladies and gentlemen, the scale here is massive. But there's a catch. Around 20,000 Instagram accounts were broken into recently. Have you known this? The attackers did not hack anything. They didn't use any clever code or system knowledge. It's simple. They simply talked to Meta's automated support system and asked it politely, send account verification codes to email addresses they controlled. And it did. They found an exploit. They just asked nicely and the machine helped them rob people. This points at exactly the weakness right here. These systems understand language, and language can be twisted in 1,000 different ways. A human support worker would have to look at that request and just say, hang on, wait, that doesn't sound right. The machine just saw a well-phrased request and said, here you go, sir. Yes, you're allowed to have that, sir. This scales really bad in a way, ladies and gentlemen, that makes us all think, are we really safe behind the hands of automated systems, technology, machine learning? Who knows? But here we go. This is one example and proof that automated systems are great. Yes, they are helpful, guys. But at the same time, there are oversights. And we have to accept that there will be oversights, unless they're patched immediately. So where does this leave us? Myself? You? The listener? We're just knowing. When your post disappears, when your ad gets rejected, or when your account gets flagged for something you genuinely didn't do, increasingly, no person looked at that. It's a system. And this makes the appeal process very important, and also, in my experience, extremely difficult to find. So yes, while AI is great because it helps kind of automate things and it makes things a little easier, right? Because it could look at 1 million photos in seconds compared to a human being that takes hours. Yes, it will be great, but a lot of people will be flagged for things that are completely harmless and innocent. These cases may happen. There is always a margin of error. Just like this one. 20,000 people, their accounts got stolen because of the same worker that the company installed. Who knows, ladies and gentlemen, it's all about how tight their policies are, the framework. Overall, we're just gonna have to trust that Meta is doing a good job, because these are accounts for many popular platforms. Only then will we know, is our data safe with them or not? We're just going to have to see, ladies and gentlemen, and hope for the best. All right, coming up next, ladies and gentlemen, is the internet, who decided who was playing one of the most famous superheroes going. The actor in question actually found out from the internet. It's always lovely when the internet does this for us. Stick around and stay tuned. We'll be back with some more shortly after.

Ladies and gentlemen, welcome on back. This is In the Loop, and you're tuned in to SRFM. This doubles as two different news topics in one. So X-Men, the new one's coming out, and that's great. But there's casting rumors, right? Everybody's trying to figure out who's the next person that's playing this role in the X-Men. Marvel is making this movie, and they're trying to keep it as confidential as possible. Naturally, we know how it goes. If you don't know the X-Men, ladies and gentlemen, that's fine, we'll fill you in. It's people born with unusual abilities, and they're treated as outsiders. And they form some sort of a founding family, kind of like a school of their own. Underneath the costume, it's always been a story about a different being, or a different person, right? That's why it lasted for 60 years. The plan this time is to cast a younger group who can grow into the role across several films, you know, rather than, you know, starting with fully formed adults. So the idea is great, not against it. This, ladies and gentlemen, has gone completely mad on the internet. Essentially, every role has three or four names attached. Every confirmed casting spawns five new rumors. It's a machine, and it never stops. Alright, so what happened here is that one role has caused more chaos than any other, and that's Cyclops, everybody. Cyclops is the leader of the team. His whole deal is that he fires a beam of energy from his eyes. Cool, isn't it? And he can't switch it off, ever. He wears this special visor for the rest of his life just to avoid accidentally destroying whatever he happens to look at. Anyway, ladies and gentlemen, who is playing Cyclops? Nobody knows. That's the whole point. One name started circulating heavily, and it was a young actor, a very good one. Oscar-nominated family, breakout performance a few years back. That's fantastic. Reports appeared. Then a report claimed a source insisted he was absolutely playing the part. Not maybe, absolutely done deal. Then a reporter on a red carpet asked him about it directly, and his answer was, and I'm cleaning this up, ladies and gentlemen. He said, "Not gonna be me, but I love the X-Men." Not for any reason, it's just, I don't know where this came from. That was his exact quote. Then he added, with what I imagine was a very interesting one, ladies and gentlemen, this stuff spreads. Well, of course, it's the internet. It spreads like wildfire. Anyway, ladies and gentlemen, he was lovely about it, and he asked whether he'd take it if his fans wanted him. He said, of course. You know, they don't mind. Imagine that, ladies and gentlemen. Just imagine this for a second. It's a genuinely graceful answer for a man who spent a week reading confident articles about a job

nobody offered him. Anyway, the point is, ladies and gentlemen, they've made posters. A lot of posters. There are arguments online about whether you're right for it. And you are just at home, having had no phone calls from anyone, no emails, no official paperwork. There's a real lesson buried in the comedy here, ladies and gentlemen. A source says is doing an enormous amount of heavy lifting online these days. Somebody hears something. Somebody else spreads it with the same confidence. By the third retelling, it's a fact. Nobody lied. It just spread. It's unstoppable. So the whole point is, ladies and gentlemen, nobody knows who's playing Cyclops. Marvel has announced nothing. There's a big Disney event, of course, and they might reveal it then. Who knows? But this ultimate confidence really doesn't play out well sometimes. You just need to be hopeful, a little bit of positive spirit within you. I mean, that's not bad. That's great to be hopeful. I don't mind. But remember, guys, the lesson teaches itself. Be careful of what you read on the internet. It goes back and forth. And this is stirring up. I mean, it's just, at the end of the day, it is a big movie. A lot of people are excited about this, including myself. But this is just going to stir up more and more. Just wait until the official confirmation comes out from Disney itself. Stick around, stay tuned, and we'll be back with some more. Soon, we'll be talking about the Saudi spotlight. Excited for that one.

Future X. It's a national e-learning platform, and it's open to students aged 16 and above. All right, ladies and gentlemen, hear me out. The name is well chosen for many reasons. It's a passport. It's a document that lets you go places. That's the idea here, ladies and gentlemen. So what's actually in it? It's a structured course, and it starts genuinely at the beginning. Not with anything intimidating, because I know AI seems to be intimidating for a lot of people. So it starts with the basics of how technology works, the difference between hardware and software, and what each one actually does. Then it moves into the programming concepts, then how artificial intelligence fits into the building software. It handholds from A to Z. Okay, ladies and gentlemen, the question in your mind is, so it goes from what is software all the way through to here's how this affects the job you want. Okay, I want to dwell on the starting point for a second, because it really matters more than it sounds. Most conversations about AI assume you already know things. They assume you're technical, or you're full of terminology, delivered quickly by people who forgot what it's like not to know. The whole point, ladies and gentlemen, is that an enormous number of perfectly capable people are just deciding it's not for them. Not because they couldn't understand it, but because nobody started it from the beginning. A program that begins with hardware versus software, right, is not just you giving people a course that's so inflated. No, they're teaching you the basics so that when you're handheld from A to Z, the journey is much more easier, right? I would not have the basics of driving starting immediately with me driving. No, I'd rather learn the basics of how to put in the seatbelt, how to turn on the car, how things work before you start hitting the road, because there's a lot in the basics and foundation. Anyway, ladies and gentlemen, taking into account 16 and above, it's a very important bit. That's students. Right? And it's not being invented from nothing. It's built by two organizations who have genuine reach in this area. And they've delivered through the national platform, which means it's not one university or one city, it's available across the country to anyone who qualifies. Now, does a certificate change your life on its own? Nothing does. You still have to do the work, and the work is the hard part. It always is. But here's the thing, it counts if it reaches you. There's a lot of excellent training in the world that stays firmly inside places most people can't get into. But this national program, a national program, ladies and gentlemen, aimed at students, teaching them from the ground up, this is not a small thing. And the kingdom has been fairly consistent about this. The investment is not about the technology itself, ladies and gentlemen, it's the people. They'll be expected to use it. If you think about it, ladies and gentlemen, the harder and slower half, that's half of the job, right? But then you pick people up, you immediately train them, teach them and educate them about the basics, and then take them up to the expert level of AI. Give them the proper training. Introduce them to this program and see them graduate with top intelligence and certification. Wow, 16 and above. I'll tell you this, ladies and gentlemen, this is almost unheard of. And I don't think you could find this anywhere in the world. Right here in Saudi, ladies and gentlemen, every single day is a day worth celebrating. Sit back, relax, and enjoy. We'll be back with some more shortly after this break, everybody.

Let's get the party started. See you with the piss hardly talking. That's when I knew that your heart was scarring. Friends to lovers need a part to star in. Like, wait, babe, let me ask your pardon.

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3: Ladies and gentlemen, welcome on back. You know, that song, ladies and gentlemen, really feels like it's a tribute or a dedication to this very specific topic. And honestly, I say this with a full heart. I don't know how to start this because to me, it is quite emotional, but we will go ahead and endure. The Witcher 3, ladies and gentlemen, is getting a DLC. I need to get this out of the way first, all right? Because the excitement alone, don't worry, I've already spent my excitement somewhere else, right? I screamed, yelled, I was laughing hysterically, I was just beyond, I was through the roof, guys. Ladies and gentlemen, this has made a lot of people emotional, and I need to explain why. The Witcher 3 came out in 2015. This was almost 11 years ago, and it's not just an old game that people are fond of, it's one of the most acclaimed video games

ever made. 60 million copies sold, over 250 Game of the Year awards. Imagine one game that wins over 250 Game of the Year awards. That doesn't sound right. Anyway, that's true, ladies and gentlemen. This game, I don't even know where to begin. Let me tell you what this game is about for those of you that are not aware of it, and also tell you about the new DLC that's coming out after this long time, ladies and gentlemen. It's called Songs of the Past. But anyway, what is The Witcher? The Witcher started as a video game, not as a TV show, as you all know, on Netflix. You play as a man named Geralt of Rivia. He's a Witcher, which in this world means a professional monster hunter. As a child, he was put through a rigorous process that changed him, made him faster, stronger, longer, lived, and he just went through this entire transformation journey. Anyway, ladies and gentlemen, he has white hair and disturbingly yellow eyes, and ordinary people are frightened of him. Anyway, that's the heart of it. He kills monsters for a living, does this, he finishes quests for people around the town, and everyone treats him like one, a monster. He's not a hero in shining armor, in that sense that we all know and understand, but he's a working man with a very unpleasant job. Wandering from village to village, taking contracts, dealing with people who pretty much despise him in the equal measure, which is very sad in itself, but hear me out. What made the game extraordinary was the writing. Right? You've got main quests, but you've also got side quests. The side quests alone hold exact heavy heft of that to the main quests. The little optional jobs that you do were sometimes frequently better than the main stories itself. You take a contract to kill some beast terrorizing a village, and 3 hours later, you'd uncovered a genuinely tragic story about grief. And you'd just be sitting there, looking at the screen, wondering, what were you supposed to do? It, ladies and gentlemen, it also had a card game. It's called Gwent, which actually became very popular as well. People became so obsessed with it, they actually forgot the whole game. Once you're starting to play Gwent, you actually forget you're playing The Witcher. So, they did release two DLCs when the game launched. Now, we're tackling on the third. The developers say it's a full expansion on the scale of the previous two that were released, which were both substantial games in their own rights. It's being made alongside a studio staffed with veterans who worked on the original, which is another detail to help us sleep at night. There's a reason for timing. The next main Witcher game hands the lead to Zirel, or Ciri. Geralt's adopted daughter is Zirel. Same whole story, ladies and gentlemen. She's a Witcher too, in a way, but I don't want to spoil too much, right, for those of you that have not played this yet. So this expansion is essentially one last ride with Geralt. It's a goodbye. Really, that's what it is. It's the final ride and the final goodbye of sorts to a character that has spent hundreds of hours we loved and enjoyed every single moment of. It really is sad. All right, ladies and gentlemen, now the wait. A lot of us are asking the same thing. When is next year coming? Because we need it done by yesterday. Unfortunately, yes, we need to wait. The full details are still being revealed at a major gaming event happening very soon. So if you're a fan, that's something to definitely keep a close eye on, because that's where we're going to get the juicy details of those DLC information. And I keep coming back to the same strangeness of this, ladies and gentlemen. To be honest, 11 years. Most games are forgotten in 8 months. This is one of the most beloved video games that a studio has ever made. People will absolutely come back to this. I've finished the game 4 times already, and I'm planning to hit my 5th before the DLC, because why not? For those of you that are fans, a high five through the airwaves. And for those of you that are not familiar with the video game and are looking something to play

Well, this is a masterpiece. That's all I could say, ladies and gentlemen. There's a Netflix series adaptation, for those of you that are not aware. It's the same thing. It's called The Witcher. You can find it as well on Netflix. For this DLC, I've waited 11 years. And why not? We'll wait another year until it finally comes out. And yeah, I will be a very, very happy Earthman by then. Stick around, ladies and gentlemen. Stay tuned, and we'll be right back. Coming up is another video game that's thrown out one of the oldest rules in its entire genre, and fans cannot agree whether it's actually a disaster or brilliant. Stick around.

Welcome on back, everybody. This is SRFM, and you're listening to In the Loop. Going back to video games, this one again goes out to all the video game fans out there. Have you heard of Mortal Shell? Well, the second one in particular. Mortal Shell belongs to a type of game that people call Souls games. Souls games are one of my favorite genres. I know there might be some fans out there that are struggling because Souls games is not just a video game. It is pain. Pain in a video game.

that's what it is. Anyway, ladies and gentlemen, with Mortal Shell, the developers have decided to do something that left fans divided. For those of you that may be fans, this is news for you. All right, ladies and gentlemen, so unapologetically difficult, all right? This is some interesting stuff. People have loved this game for a lot of reasons, right? For the fact that you can't change the difficulty, and that's great because we love a challenge. Now, the rule they've thrown out specifically in this game, in almost every game like this, you have a stamina bar, right? You swing your sword, it goes down, you dodge, it goes down, you run out, and that's it. You're just standing there gasping. While something enormous decides what to do with you, like a boss or a big, huge, hunking NPC, it forces you to be very careful in time your attacks and time your dodges. Every attack costs something, so you have to pick your moments. Mortal Shell 2 has removed it entirely. No stamina bar. Attack as much as you want, dodge as much as you want, no invisible meter telling you to stop. The community is arguing, it is on fire, everyone. For months, one side says it's the fresh air the genre desperately needs. The stamina bar is, it's what everybody times this for, right? It's an artificial break. Removing it makes combat much more faster and much more thrilling. The other side says the stamina bar is the tension. Take it away, and you've got nothing stopping you from mashing buttons or face rolling, I should say, if you're playing on a keyboard, and the whole careful, deliberate planning and just the practice of failing and trying it again and again, it just collapses everybody. Both arguments hold up and both are valid, which is why it's still going. That solution I thought of, honestly, is just make it as an option. Put it in the option. Either you keep or remove the stamina bar and win-win, everybody wins. The rest of it sounds properly good, guys. There's an open world, but deliberately compact, right? And I like their phrasing here, okay? It's an interesting one. They said it's designed to respect the player's time, which is small, and quiet dig at every enormous game that pads itself out with 200 hours. And many of them is nonsense, unfortunately. Anyway, inside that world, more than 60 handcrafted dungeons. There are 8 playable characters, each with different abilities and their own hidden histories and stories. And crucially, it's fully standalone. So you don't need to have played the first one at all. You can just jump right in. Anyway, ladies and gentlemen, the argument that's happening now, especially on Twitter, or now X, or Reddit, is that if you want to test the argument yourself, there's an open beta happening right now, especially in consoles. You can go and give it a try yourself and see what it feels like. It's like try before you buy kind of experience on the no stamina bar. To me, I am with stamina, to be honest. I prefer having stamina because it just adds another layer of difficulty, that spice that we're looking for. And this is personally what I would pick. I do have respect for those that don't want this, and as such, I would recommend that the developers would keep it as an option, a toggle. No stamina versus with stamina. Everybody wins. I know people will still be bragging, saying, I finished the game with no stamina. That's fantastic. Okay, that's great. Ladies and gentlemen, the whole thing is the community is divided about this. We're just going to have to wait and see what the developers have cooked for us. But at the end of the day, Mortal Shell is a great game. I played the first one. Haven't got around to read more about the second one, but this is on fire, everyone. Stick around, stay tuned, and we'll be back with some more shortly after. We're taking you on another adventure called Sterling Point. Enjoy.

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1: Ladies and gentlemen, you are tuned in to SRFM and this is In The Loop. 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That's right, you could listen to SRFM anywhere in the world with just an internet connection. How cool is that? The internet at your fingertips. Ladies and gentlemen, stick around and stay tuned. We'll be back with some more to take you through the promised TV show Sterling Point shortly after we continue our jam session. 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

0: and you are tuned in to SRFM. Okay, Sterling Point. Right, this is for anyone who likes a good summer mystery, and it's a TV show, ladies and gentlemen, and it will be available very soon. Personally, I'm not into drama. It is a drama series, but I'm not into drama. But because you've got Negan from The Walking Dead in it, yeah, I might watch this very soon. It's called Sterling Point, ladies and gentlemen. The setup is very simple. There's a 17-year-old girl called Annie. She grows up in New York with her twin brother and her dad. Ordinary city life, and yeah, that's great. But then, a will turns up. Her grandfather had passed away. A grandfather she'd never allowed to meet. He was completely estranged from the family, and he has left her an island. An actual island, ladies and gentlemen. It's up on a lake in Canada. Now, let's go ahead and pause for a second because this is the brilliant hook. You inherit something enormous from a man you deliberately were kept away from. And it immediately raises the only question that matters. How big is this island? All right. Someone that made this decision, they know what they were doing. Anyway, someone in the family decided she would never meet this man, and now he's reached across, all right, and to give this will for a piece of land. All right, so anyway, she goes. Obviously, anyone's gonna go. When she gets there, she meets a girl living on the island who was raised by the same grandfather, which you'll agree a fairly significant thing to walk into on a summer holiday. Anyway, from there, it becomes a proper summer story. New friends and a lot of drama here and there, family mysteries and whatnot. It's shot in Ontario, Canada, by the way, in a genuinely beautiful countryside, lakes, trees, and all of the northern lights and the beauty and the wonders. And it comes from the producers with a serious pedigree in this exact genre, which is drama. Now, that being said, ladies and gentlemen, will it be a little melodramatic? Almost certainly. That's the genre. People will have enormous feelings invested in these types of shows or movies. Like I said, ladies and gentlemen, truly is not my cup of tea. I would rather drop it for a horror movie, but instead, you've got Gene Morgan himself. I mean, come on! One of my favorite actors! But it is what it is. I'm definitely going to give it a try. I'm going to go in blind. Just, this is all I've got, ladies and gentlemen. Just the premise, the setup. I haven't really delved deeper into the show, but I will definitely watch it, and I'll let you guys know if it really is as good and as great as it sounds. Maybe that's something you want to add to your binge list very soon. I know mine's been getting a little dry lately. Ladies and gentlemen, stick around and stay tuned for some more. Shortly after, we'll be taking you through something called Wrath. Enjoy.
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Coming up, ladies and gentlemen, we've got this interesting new series. It's called Wrath. The name itself just beckons, but hear me out, ladies and gentlemen. It's Brazilian, and it's going to be on Netflix. The premise is very simple, and it has a very good hook. It's a young man found on the brink of death, badly hurt, barely alive. He's rescued and taken in by a coach who trains fighters. It sounds like one of those old legendary movies, ladies and gentlemen, but let's go. When he comes around, he has no memory. None. He doesn't even remember his name, where he came from, who he was. So the coach gives him a name. He calls him Marcelo and gives him something to do. He trains, he gets stronger, he starts to build a life out of nothing, all from the ground up. And for a while, it's genuinely hopeful. So, ladies and gentlemen, with that being said, here's a man with no past, and it means no baggage, no mistakes. But then, out of a sudden, the clues start arriving. Small things at first. Fragments, reactions he doesn't understand, and it slowly becomes clear that whatever he used to be, he was involved in something dark. Crime, secrets, people who remember him, even though he doesn't even remember them. So that's the whole question this thing hangs on. I think this is a genuinely good one, like a really good hook. Can you outrun a past you can't even remember? This is what I think, ladies and gentlemen. He's not hiding from his old life. He's not dodging responsibilities. He genuinely does not know. As far as his own mind is concerned, he's a new person who started

existing a few months ago. That's pretty much how his brain is translating all of this. But anyway, ladies and gentlemen, the world doesn't care about that. The world remembers. Other people do. So, is he responsible for the things he has no memory of doing? Is he still that person? If every trace of this boy, Marcelo, is gone, or is he someone new who's just wearing the same face? It's a properly interesting one, and I do like hooks like this with a lot of mystery, but it still poses so many questions that we still can't figure out. Ladies and gentlemen, the cast is stacked with serious Brazilian talent, well-known dramatic actors, and the whole thing, right? The whole thing sounds really positive so far. Like, reviews and people are saying it is so far mixed to positive with the idea and the concept and the fact that it's even Brazilian. So you're kind of stepping away from the usual norm and, most importantly, the usual cast that we see over and over again in every movie. So this is going to be an interesting one. It is dark, by the way. It's not for young kids. It's for adults because there's a lot of crime and stuff. But anyway, ladies and gentlemen, if you want something with momentum, this is probably something you want to add to your watch list. Sorry, binge list, I should say. Once you start binging, you can't stop. I hate it, but I both love it at the same time. It's a great time, as always. Ladies and gentlemen, stick around, stay tuned, and we'll be back with some more shortly after. 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
1: Ladies and gentlemen, with that note, we truly appreciate each and every one of you out there, and we hope you guys enjoyed today's episode of In the Loop, and you are tuned in to SRFM. This has been your host behind the mic, Uthman Dahlawi, and behind the controls, obviously, our legend and maestro himself, Abdullah Al-Gahtani. We really appreciate it, as I've mentioned. Ladies and gentlemen, thank you for making ourselves a part of your day, and SRFM as well included. And until we catch you guys on the next episode, stay safe, take care, and hydrate well, and we'll see you then. Bye-bye for now.

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1: No love for the big bad rules. 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Rob that.

You're telling me that the same people who go around stealing stuff, hiding it, taking it, keeping it, they're the same ones making the rules for us to live by in order to try and win that back. They're making the rules, they don't even live by the rules they've made. So why do we live by their rules? You know what I'm saying?

0: 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Your daily dose of laughs, rants, and jams. 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

is not a test. 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
0: Mindfulness moments. Cultivating a plant for mindfulness. Whether you're a landscape gardener or a buy a pot of herbs from the supermarket kind of gardener, buy a plant to cultivate specifically for mindfulness. Tend it every day. Water it when necessary. Turn it towards the light. Keep its leaves clean if they're shiny and generally be attentive towards it. This is your mindful plant and will remind you every time you look at it to be aware of living in the present moment. Tending the plant means not thinking about something else. Now here's another tip. Packed lunches are commonplace, so why not packed breakfasts? Instead of rushing out the house without breakfast or picking up a coffee to gulp down at work or going to college or wherever you are, prepare a packed breakfast with care and awareness the night before. Take your journey to work as usual, but allow an extra quarter of an hour to have your packed breakfast somewhere nearby, preferably outside, such as at the beach or in a park or favorite bench, a garden square, just anywhere away from home or office preoccupations. A moment to be mindful before the fast-paced day ahead. Here's a quote. When we are really honest with ourselves, we must admit our lives are all that really belong to us. So it is how we use our lives that determines the kind of men we are. Cesar Chavez. Now, practicing your breathing every day. That seems like a contradiction since your body will breathe for you, but breathing with your mind and senses as well brings you instantly into the present. Use the breath as an anchor for your attention, and when you find yourself getting lost in internal chatter, stop the babble and come back to breath. Feeling the wave-like moments as the abdomen rises with the in-breath and falls with the out-breath. Don't take big breaths or change your breathing in any way. Just watch it the way it is. This is an instant re-energizer. And those were our mindfulness moments. Focus, slow down, and de-stress. 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DJ Lean.

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before you. It is sponsored by the universe, this message.

What's trending? The social media craze everyone's talking about. Welcome back. If you've opened Instagram,

TikTok, Snapchat, or even X today, you've probably seen someone dancing, trying a weird recipe, sharing an unpopular opinion, or convincing you that you absolutely need a new thing didn't even know existed 5 minutes ago. Social media moves so fast, if you disappear for just one weekend, suddenly everyone's speaking a new language. There's a new meme, a new trend, a new challenge, and somehow, everyone already knows about it except you. So today, we're diving into the world of social media trends, why they go viral, the funniest ones, the weirdest ones, and the ones that actually make our lives a little better. Let's explore why trends sometimes go viral. Have you ever noticed how millions of people suddenly start doing the exact same thing? Whether it's a dance, a recipe, a funny audio clip, a catchphrase, it seems to spread overnight. Why? Because people love feeling like they're part of something bigger. It's modern day word of mouth. Years ago, we'd say, "Did you hear about it?" Now we say, "Did you see that on TikTok?" Social media creates shared experiences, even between strangers. I mean, think about the last trend you couldn't escape. So, not every trend makes sense, and honestly, that's what makes them entertaining. Think about trends like trying to keep a straight face during a challenge, parents recreating their kids' TikToks, pets talking with funny voiceovers, expectations versus reality videos. Tell me without telling me, POV point of views videos where everyone suddenly becomes an actor. Sometimes the comments are funnier than the video itself. There's always someone who says exactly what everyone else was thinking. Food trends we all wanted to try. Social media has completely changed food. Remember when coffee was just coffee? Now we've got cloud coffee, whipped drinks, butter boards, giant cookies, pistachio desserts, fancy sandwiches, homemade sushi bowls. Some recipes look incredible. Others make you wonder, who had time for this? What's one viral recipe you actually tried? Social media made me buy it. Let's be honest. We've all bought something because of social media. Maybe it was a water bottle, a skincare product, a mini vacuum, a phone stand, LED lights, a kitchen gadget, a portable blender. Sometimes it changes your life. Other times it ends up in the famous junk drawer. Social media has become today's shopping mall. And of course, there are songs that go viral. Have you ever heard of a song online and suddenly it's everywhere, at weddings, in gyms, in cafes, on the radio? Sometimes a song becomes famous years after it was released because one person used it in a viral video. That's the power of social media today. Even artists say TikTok or Instagram helped launch their careers. Everyone's a creator now. One of the biggest trends isn't a dance. It's creating content. People are filming their morning routine, their commute, grocery shopping, cleaning the house, studying, making coffee. Things that used to seem ordinary are now oddly satisfying to watch. Why? Because people enjoy authenticity. You don't need a movie set anymore. Sometimes your phone is enough. Trends that actually help. Not every trend is just entertainment. Some are genuinely useful. Here are a few fun ones: budgeting tips, fitness challenges, book recommendations, travel hacks, study techniques, language learning, cooking tutorials. Social media can teach you almost anything. If you follow the right people, it's all about curating your feed. What's the funniest video you've ever sent a friend? Have you ever tried creating a viral recipe? What's one trend you absolutely don't understand? What's one trend you secretly love? Social media trends.

come and go faster than ever. 1 week, everyone's obsessed with a dance challenge. The next, it's a recipe. It's a catchphrase. It's a new gadget that suddenly becomes impossible to live without. Some trends make us laugh, some inspire us to try something new, and some simply remind us that people all over the world can connect over the smallest, funniest moments. Whether you're the first person to jump on every trend or someone who's always asking, wait, what does that even mean? There's no denying that social media has become one of the biggest conversations of our time. So next time you're scrolling, don't just scroll. Enjoy the creativity, laugh at the unexpected, discover something new, and maybe, just maybe, resist buying that gadget you probably don't need. Thanks for joining me. I was your host, Asil. Keep smiling, keep sharing, and I'll catch you next time.

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2: 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Only turn the volume up. 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
0: 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The first one is stretch and massage. Stretch the cramped muscle and gently rub it to help it relax. For a calf cramp, put your weight on your cramped leg and bend your knee slightly. If you're unable to stand, sit on the floor or in a chair with your affected leg extended. Try pulling the top of your foot on the affected side toward your head while your leg remains in a straightened position. This will also help ease a back thigh cramp, which is the hamstring. For a front thigh cramp, which is the quadriceps, use a chair to steady yourself and try pulling your foot on the affected side up toward your buttock. And the second one is to apply heat or cold. Use a warm towel or heating pad on tense or tight muscles. Taking a warm bath or directing the stream of a hot shower onto the cramped muscle also can help. Alternatively, massaging the cramped muscle with ice may relieve the pain. Some suggest taking vitamin B complex supplements to help manage leg cramps. However, more research is needed to confirm this benefit. Make an appointment with your doctor if you have muscle cramps that are severe, frequent, and not getting better with self-care.

How to manage time effectively, especially when time is easily wasted with so many distractions around us. Actually, managing time effectively is a skill that can greatly enhance your productivity and reduce stress.

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What you need to do next is to create a schedule. 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Then, you need to really avoid multitasking. While multitasking may seem like an effective way to get more done, it often leads to decreased productivity and quality of work. 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Once you complete that task, move on to the next one. One key skill is to say no. It's important to set boundaries and learn to say no to tasks or commitments that don't align with your goals or priorities. Prioritize your time for activities that are most important to you and delegate or decline non-essential tasks. Now, here's a key skill, especially these days. You need to minimize distractions. Identify common distractions that hinder your productivity, such as social media, email notifications, or excessive noise. Take steps to minimize or eliminate these distractions during your dedicated work time. Consider using productivity apps or techniques like Pomodoro technique, which involves working and focus sprints with short breaks in between. Also, it would be a great idea to delegate and outsource. Don't be afraid to delegate tasks to others if possible. 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